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1: Hey, it's Carly Bonavia. I'm wondering if you found a mini disc player that I left behind in Studio One. I was at Sin from 2003 to 2005, and my experiences there really motivated me to be brave in chasing my dreams. I moved interstate for radio jobs, which I'd never thought I would do. I worked for Nova, Sydney, and Brisbane. I got my dream job back in Melbourne at Fox. And then I took a big leap and moved to London. And now I live in France. And that is all thanks to you, Sin.
0: Thank you. Ya bir şey arıyoruz da böyle darbuka böyle arabesk falan çalsın. Göbek atalım ya. Abi azıcık göbek atalım ya. 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

0: 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Hi, Sue.
1: Do I know
0: this? 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

0: Here is the land. Here is the sky. Here are my friends, and here am I. We record today on traditional land, the First Nations people. We walk hand in hand. We like to say thank you for letting us share the land that you love. We promise to take care.
1: 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I am Daniel, and we are the Gen U Stars from Gen U. Today you will hear from Jonathan.
0: Hello.
1: William.
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1: Jeremy.
4: Hello, darling.
1: And me. Hi. We will be with you from 11 till 12, talking about sports, Q&A, and what's happening in our life, as well as playing some of our favourite music. So keep listening and hope you enjoy. This is our last show for the term. Today is the 30th of June, and some famous people celebrating their birthdays are boxer Mike Tyson, swimmer Michael Phelps, and football player AJ Brown. Here is our first song, No Tears Left to Cry, by Ariana Grande.

0: You just heard No Tears Left to Cry by Ariana Grande. Welcome back to Communities on Air on Sin. I am Daniel from Genu. I am going to talk about the Firelight Festival in Docklands. Firelight Festival takes over Harbour Esplanade for 3 fiery nights from 3rd to 5 July. Entry is free. Featuring dazzling fire performers and laser light show, glow pickleball, fire pits and flame jets, live music and roving entertainers every moment at Firelight. It's a celebration of fire and light. Here are some jokes. Go on, we make us laugh. Yeah.
1: Today's joke, girl. Why can't Cinderella play soccer?
2: Why?
1: Because she's always run away from balls.
3: That was a very good joke.
1: Why don't grasshoppers watch soccer?
0: Why?
1: They watch cricket instead.
3: I thought that joke was very funny.
1: How do birds cheer for their soccer team?
0: What?
1: They egg them on.
3: That's so wonderful.
4: You did that.
1: Here's Liam. Liam, where?
3: You're listening to Community Air. My name is Liam, and good morning, everyone, and good morning, my wonderful favourite fans and lovely boys and girls, and grown-ups too. Here is the weather. Today, the weather is going to be, today's Tuesday, the 23rd of June, and today is going to be sunny with clear blue sky and 16 degrees. A very good, actually, very good weather, actually. Perfect day to go on a picnic. Tomorrow, which is Wednesday, it will be the same like today, 16 and sunny. It's very beautiful, good weather. And Thursday is going to be sunny as well, but it doesn't say 16, it says 15. On Friday, and will be sunny again, but it doesn't say 15 or 16, it says 14. And on Saturday, and will be sunny with 15. It's going to be a beautiful, lovely weekend. A perfect weekend to go on a picnic and go on fun, exciting adventures and exploring too. And Sunday will be 17, sunny with clear blue sky. Also a perfect day to make new friends, boys and girls, even grown-ups. And the next song we'll be playing on this wonderful speaker is going to be called Freaking Out the Neighbourhood by Mac Something. Mac DeMargo. Thanks, Jessica. I don't know what I'll do without you.

0: you just try we get at the number auto by Mac DeMarco Braga Baduku or Jeremy for day. And I could be talking about the port results for the AM above for the World Cup. Time to repay for the IBA 0. The next game, unfortunately, Belgium and Iran draw 0-0. Uruguay and Cape Verde also draw 2-2. Egypt 3-2. New Zealand 1. Argentina 2 votes in Algeria. Yeah, or is it Austria?
1: Austria.
0: Near and in a close rough breath. To Iraq 0. And then we have Lee to talk. Trinidad Cavada Revival.
1: Thanks, Jeremy. That was a wonderful, beautiful speech that you said to us. Good job.
0: You're welcome.
1: I am listening. My name is Liam, in case you don't know what my name is, blah, blah, blah, from Gen U. Today, I'm going to talk about Clearance Clearwater Revival, in case you don't know who they are. I mean, you're going to love this fact, guys. It's wonderful and amazing. They are a rock band from California, which is what I did not actually know, who formed in 1959, which was a long time ago, before I was born. I was born in 2007. The lead singer, his name is called A Bit Like Who I've Met, that lives with Shereen Memo, one of my support workers. His name is John. John Fogerty. And Rhyme...
2: Rhythm guitarist.
1: Thanks, Jessica. Thanks for helping me with that bit. Tom Fogerty started the band, and they this is what I did not actually know. They are brothers. Best brothers. I wish I had a brother in my family sometimes. Sometimes I wish I had a brother and a sister sometimes. And the next song is going to play on this wonderful, beautiful speaker. It was my idea, in case you don't know whose idea it was. It's called, in case you've never heard of this song, it's called Down Under by Men at Work.

Hi everyone, this is thank you, my thank you to our presenters and Jess, thank you Jess, you're a writer and producers who had a good job. I am Jonathan from JNU and thank you to all. Today I'm going to talk about my favorite, Minions and Monsters. We love it, it's so much fun. Minions and Monsters is an animated comedy film set in 1920s. Hollywood. It follows Minions, James, Ed, and Henry as they try to make a monster movie. Everyone, it's just one of my favorites. When someone fears some beast with a magical spell book, they accidentally unleash a globe-threatening destroyer. Anyway, guess what? Torso 5, it is rating 10 stars out of 10. And well, we have fun. A Magic Faraway Tree movie is 5 stars out of 5. Michael Part 1 movie, 30 stars out of 30 stars. And Super Mario Galaxy movie is 40 stars out of 40. Wow, thank you, Jessica, the wonderful writing for the show and producer. Thanks to Gemma for the good job for producers. Thank you to presenters. I hope you enjoy this holiday break. And it'll be 35 next month. I hope you enjoy in my birthday. Have a good break. Another one bites the dust. And Daniel, Jeremy, Wynn, Liam, and myself. Thank you so much, guys. I hope you enjoy our break. And I'll see you all coming back after.

0: Myself, you judge out a number by the judge, by curiosity, by the community, and the people you did. It's time for the real thing is what we have in our body bone. There. 26 boats in the Umi.
1: Oh. 26 boats in the game of four.
0: The Umi. 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
1: Whoa. 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
0: The owl bone is your neck in your head. 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

0: 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Now it's time for Win Wonders. I wonder, what did you have for dinner last night, Jonathan?
1: Steak, broccoli, we got mushrooms, onions, and roast potatoes.
0: Ooh. Liam?
2: For dinner yesterday at home, I had some roast chicken, roast beef, capsicum, cucumber, purple onion, cheese, and orange carrots, and hummus in a bowl, and my favourite dessert, which is chocolate mousse from Coles and Woolworths Supermarket!
0: For myself, dinner, I have like dry noodles with the wontons.
3: I had leftover soup and Olga's patties.
0: Next, what did you have for breakfast this morning?
1: Peanut butter, jam toast, and Yorkshire tea is one of my favourite.
0: Liam?
2: For breakfast today, I had a bowl of cereal with yogurt, and I also had egg on toast and pancakes. Yum! Delicious pancakes!
0: Coffee for myself. Jeremy?
4: Nibby and cereal.
3: Margarine and Vegemite toast.
0: Number three, what song should play when you enter the room?
1: Everyone's a Star by 5 Seconds of Summer.
0: Yep.
2: I suggest, and I'm going to choose Hotel California by the Eagles. Welcome to the Hotel California. That's how the song goes.
0: For myself, I take I Will Survive by Gloria again.
4: I would die looking at my back door. Like green and cool water, viral.

0: What about you, Dan?
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1: Thank you. And last but not least, what did you do on the weekend?
3: Toy Story 5 Cinema and Chinese Restaurant on Saturday. Go to footy on Sunday.
4: Who did you watch?
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1: Leah.
5: On Saturday, I went to Northland Shopping Centre with Jane Shepherd, one of my support workers. And do you know what movie I saw? I saw the new Toy Story 5. Toy Story 5. There were lots of people wanting to see it. There was boys and girls, even grown-ups, and me and Jane Shepherd, my support worker. Everyone loved the Toy Story 5 movie. Big round of applause for Toy Story 5.
1: For myself, our grocery shopping's on the weekends. Jeremy?
0: Went to Great Lampwide at the mini golf. 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
2: Well, I was on a footy camp on the weekend with some friends. Went to Preston Market Saturday. Went to watch Collingwood Port Adelaide at night. Yes. Yeah, it was by 20-something points anyway. But I was also very happy on Saturday because Carlton made it 5 wins in a row. Sunday, went with the guys to play some bowling, had lunch at a park, and then that was it.
1: Well, here's Jonathan with outro.
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0: 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Leave a message after the tone.
1: Chloe Jeffers here. I was at Sin FM in 2003 when I started as an EP and announcer on New and Approved, as well as helping out with Breakfast with a great team of young people who I've seen absolutely shine now. Still get to see some familiar Sin faces across my career. I've been at Nova, Vegas, Move, SEN, Fox FM and Triple M, and recently gone back into radio after a hiatus for a bit, following my love and realizing just how much I love the medium. But it's changing, and so does what we offer. As a lecturer at RMIT in Introduction to PR at the moment, what I've been doing is telling all my students, if you love radio and broadcasting, get down to Sin FM, because that could be the start of something pretty special in your career.
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0: Melbourne's biggest artists got their first plays on Sen. Amel and the Sniffers. Courtney Barnett. Ramona Sky. 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Just one of the many Melbourne artists we've supported from day one. Next, it could be you.
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1: My name's Rachel Ward and I'm a journalist and I'm a former Sinner and former board member. I love Sin so much. It helped me meet so many of my closest friends, helped me get experience and confidence that I needed and the industry connections that I also needed to get a job. Love you, Sin.
0: Thank you.

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Nam-based singer-songwriter Jackatine burst onto the scene in 2022 and was instantly hailed as a soulful teen sensation. Drawing inspiration from artists as varied as Amy Winehouse, Billie Eilish and Rihanna, Jackatine's sound blends raw emotion, powerhouse vocals and modern pop sensibilities. 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

0: Sin Media acknowledges and pays respect to people of the Wurrung and Bunurong language groups of the Eastern Kulin Nations, on whose unceded lands the Sin office and studios stand. We respectfully acknowledge their ancestors and elders, past and present. We extend this respect to the traditional custodians of the lands and waters where Sin content is produced, where Sin content reaches, and on which Sin partner organisations stand. Sovereignty has never been ceded and no treaty has been signed. Always was and always will be Aboriginal land.
1: Look, are you ready for it? I didn't want to be a half-blood.
2: Avengers!
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0: A Hoedown Showdown. The last showdown of the hoedown that is fandom at random.
8: Whoa.
0: No, we are not Sin's resident country show, although we should make one.
8: Yeah, we should make one with our country excellence. We are. My name is Millie.
0: And my name is Joe.
8: That's Annabella, and we are from your favorite part of America, the United States, and that is Texas.
0: Yeehaw!
8: We've known each other for a very long time, and we love talking all things fandom and random.
0: Yes. Okay, can we go back now?
8: Yeah. Hi, my name is Millie, and I'm not really from Texas.
0: We're not from Texas. We're from
8: Melbourne. And you should be too, maybe, because you're listening to Fandom at Random on Sin!
0: On Sin! Melbourne's Youth Radio.
8: Yes. We've got a show coming up for you. We're going to be talking about fandom burnout. We're going to be talking about nepotism. We're going to be talking about tropes. And we're going to be talking about summer movies, aka winter movies.
0: It's crazy.
8: And also fandom news, as always, and some great songs.
0: Along the way. Sometimes it's about the songs you listen to along the way.
8: Yeah, and we don't have any country songs, I don't think.
0: No.
8: But if you want to talk to us at all throughout the show, you can message us at 0468155796. That is 0468155796.
0: Tell us anything.

0: anything. We love getting texts. We'll shout you out.
1: Yes, we can have a conversation with you on the air, basically.
0: It's crazy. The power of technology.
1: So, yeah. Message if you want. And, yeah. What is our first song of the day, Annabella?
0: We love to start. Well, actually, today's first two songs are very fitting.
1: Yeah.
0: They are all about our show. The first song is about being a fan, and the second one is about friendship. So this is literally, the next song is called Fam by Stevie Bill.
1: Yes, and you're listening to Fandom at Random on Sin.

0: You just heard Friend by B2B, spelt B-T-O-B. And before that, you heard Fan by Stevie Bill.
1: And that is what we are, friends and fans.
0: Yuppie.
1: Because you're listening to Fandom at Random on CERN.
0: Yes. Shout out to Daddy Cool, who messages howdy because of our beautiful Wild West accents.
1: In our intro.
0: Did you guys believe us that we were from America?
1: Yeah.
0: Let us know and message us at 0468155796. Fandom news time.
1: Dun, dun, dun. Breaking news.
0: Beetlejuice has been cancelled in Queensland. On Friday, the Michael Cassell Group said in a statement that there has been a difficult decision where Beetlejuice, the musical, has been made to cancel the show midway through its Brisbane leg. All performances in Sydney, Perth and Adelaide have been cancelled. So they did come to Melbourne last year, I think it was. And so they are here in Brisbane till July 5th and then they are no more. Which, you know, is unfortunate for the cast and for everyone who was excited to see the show. It says, for a production of this scale, the current logistical realities of touring across vast distances between Australian cities have created increasing cost pressures that ultimately made continuing the run unsustainable. And so it's made a lot of people worry about the Australian theatre generally, because they're like, the only shows we're ever going to see is just Six all the time coming back, and Phantom of the Opera coming back, and no new shows.
1: Damn.
0: Because it's too expensive or so, they say. Anyway.
1: In other news, Toy Story has been found to be the highest rated franchise on Rotten Tomatoes ever, with both Toy Story 1 and 2 getting 100, and then number 3 getting 98, number 4 with 97, and the most recent Toy Story 5 getting a 94.
0: So the highest ever franchise. Think of any franchise ever, and this Toy Story is rated higher than all those other ones. Anne Hathaway has been announced that she is pregnant with her third child. I didn't even know Anne Hathaway had two children.
1: I know. I saw the pregnancy announcement. I'm like, oh, this is very sweet. Oh, it's not her first child.
0: Yeah, because I thought that everyone, because she's 43, and so I thought everyone was talking about it because it was like her first child and she was 43. No, she has two children.
1: It was like a very, I don't know, I just saw that it was very personal announcement.
0: Yeah.
1: Like she kept it private for a while.
0: Yeah, but she has so many more movies to promote this year.
1: Damn.
0: She's in the Odyssey and stuff like that, you know.
1: Damn.
0: So, yeah. What is next? The Gold Logies and
1: the Gold Logies. The nominees have been announced just yesterday, actually, and the Logie Awards will take place in Sydney on August 16th and will be hosted by Mr. Robert Irwin. Maybe we'll bring some friends on the stage.
0: Do you reckon Fandom at Random could get a Logie?
1: Well, let's see the categories and what we could get nominated in. Most popular personality on Australian TV. You think we could get it?
0: Probably.
1: Well, some people are Robert Irwin himself.
0: Yeah.
1: We have Sam Pang, Ali Langdon.
0: So this is the Gold Logie, just so everyone knows.
1: The Gold Logie.
0: The Gold Logie is the award.
1: Oh, so that is,
0: like, that is like, there's the other awards. No. This is like the big one. Best picture at the Oscars.
1: The most popular personality ever. Okay, I'm rooting for my Queen Po. I love her dearly.
0: I think the guy that runs the sport programs. I think that's I'm guessing it's Todd Woodbridge.
1: Todd Woodbridge.
0: I'm guessing he's gonna win.
1: Did I say Sam Pang already? Lisa Miller and Julia Morris.
0: Yep.
1: For the Gold Logie.
0: The Bert Newton Award.
1: We got Amanda Keller.
0: Well, you didn't go through them all, but
1: we have. We'll shout out some. Like, for example, Hamish Blake,
0: who
1: started out on Sin.
0: So this is for most popular presenter.
1: Yeah, he's got nominated for Lego Masters. We have Julia Morris, Larry Emdor, and Robert Irwin and Lisa Miller again.
0: The Graham Kennedy Award for Most Popular New Talent. The Ray Martin Award for Most Popular News or Public Affairs Presenter. Bruce McAvaney Award for Most Popular Sports Presenter. And you've got Silver Logie, which are all, I think, acting awards, by the looks of it.
1: Uh-huh.
0: Oh, look, it's your guy. Your guy, Heartbreak High guy.
1: Tom? Thomas Weatherall?
0: Yeah, he's nabbed two nominations.
1: For Heartbreak High and The Narrow Road to the Deep North for Best Supporting Actor.
0: Yeah.
1: Shout out. That is a great shot of him.
0: So the awards are being held when?
1: August 16th.
0: So check out the Logies when they come around. Australia's biggest
1: award show. Yeah. We will be there.
0: Totally. Olivia Rodrigo has announced a new music festival. She announced it today. She's throwing a festival with an all-women lineup. And so I can read out. Let me just get up.
1: Sounds so iconic.
0: So she just announced it literally during the night while we were all asleep. So it's called the Daisy Chain Fields Festival with Bikini Kill, Chapel Roan, Die Spits, Dochi, Eli, Garbage, Cat's Eye, Mitski, Not For Radio, Olivia, of course, Quiet Light, Rachel Chinariri, Santi Gold, The Breeders, with special guests Karen O, Sarah McLachlan, and Stevie Nicks.
1: I'm shocked.
0: This is a crazy lineup.
1: That is so crazy.
0: Those I don't know some of them, so but huge. The ones that I do know, big artists.
1: Yeah, they're huge.
0: Big, exciting things.
1: That is so, so epic. I love that so much.
0: It will be pre-sale soon, and it'll be in Great Park, Irvine, California, on August 29th. And so, yeah, if you want to get them while you're in Melbourne, if you plan on going to California, tickets come out at 3 a.m. on Thursday, June 25th. This Thursday, tickets will be out at 3 a.m.
1: I really like the poster. It's cute.
0: Yeah.
1: The badges.
0: And so I wonder if this will be a every year kind of thing or if it's a one time. Who knows? Maybe it'll one day have a bunch of artists and be coming to Melbourne.
1: Yeah, this is really important to me because I feel like I would have to go to this because if you are listening on the show, there was one week where I tried to listen to only women because I was listening to too much men in my music. And so it's very important, a very important festival.
0: Do you want to read the rest of the news?
1: We have some more news. There is a new film announced by Universal Pictures, a new Illumination animated movie called Not Alone, which will star Timothée Chalamet and Selena Gomez. It's set to release in April on 2027, and it was announced during the Annecy Film Festival in France. And it'll be about an introverted rocket mechanic played by Timothée, and then Gomez is Fran. Fran plays an astrobotanist who is developing the world's first ever plant-fueled rocket.
0: Very exciting. After all, there's a lot of good news.
1: Good news.
0: And this next song is called After All by Grant Perez. And you're listening to Fandom at Random on Sin. Stick around because we've got more information. Well, not more information, but more conversations coming for you. Here's Grant Perez.

0: You're listening to Fandom at Random on Sin, and you just heard Burning Out by the Linda Lindas. Before that, you heard Good Stuff by Grace Enger and Jake Minch. And before that, Gren Perez, a singer from Australia, called After All.
1: Yay.
0: A song called After All. That didn't make sense. But anyway, you know what's really sad, Millie?
1: What?
0: It's our very last show of the season.
1: Yes, it is.
0: It's just devastating, really.
1: Yes.
0: Do you think we've burnt out like the Linda Linda song? I think we're good.
1: Yeah, I think we're good. I think that maybe people are sick of us.
0: Are you burnt out? Are you feeling Fandom at Random burnout? That would be... Look, you can turn off. You can stop listening. No, I'm joking. Keep listening. Because we will now be talking a little bit about a phenomenon called fandom burnout. Now, what is fandom burnout? Well, firstly, what is burnout? Well, I guess burnout is just you're tired. You're done.
1: Yes.
0: You have had too much input, too much stimulation in your brain.
1: Yes.
0: That you just shut down and burn out.
1: Has there been any time you have burned out of fandom, Annabella?
0: Burnt out of fandom.
1: Like any fandom that you've been a part of.
0: And I'm just like, get me out of here.
1: Yeah.
0: I don't know, because I've heard lots of people burn out from like K-pop, for example.
1: Yeah.
0: I feel like that is a good... Although
1: have you?
0: I don't think I have, because I tend to disconnect from the fandom area. Like I'm not on Twitter. I'm not on Stan Twitter. I really don't interact with it. So I'd say I've done a pretty good job at not getting burnt out from my fandoms. I'll just like slowly drift away from things that I'm not, you know, feel it
1: sense.
0: Anymore. Like, for example, Zero Base One at the moment, because they've split up into two groups. It's just a lot. It's a lot of content. And so I feel like I try to avoid that burnout. And then it's okay. You don't need to keep up with everything. There is a pressure to keep up with everything, and you don't.
1: Yeah.
0: Have you ever felt burnt out?
1: I was thinking about it, and I was like, I haven't. But then I realised that indeed I have, because you have a little thing in a little bit, and you talk about Star Wars and MCU and whatnot, and I have definitely felt burnt out from the Marvel Cinematic Universe.
0: Oh, yes, that was one specific one.
1: Because Marvel, I think that if I look up the MCU phases, so MCU... There's a lot of phases, there's a lot of films, you know, so, like, I'm super into all the phases, but then when we get to, like, phase 4 and 5, it gets I've watched all the Marvel movies, you know, like, that have come out and stuff, but when it got to, like, Doctor Strange and the Multiverse of Madness, like, after that, my, like, passion died out. Like, I watched all the shows and movies before this, but I didn't watch Ms. Marvel. Thor Love and Thunder was kind of mid. I didn't watch She-Hulk, didn't watch Werewolf by Night. I've watched all the movies, haven't watched Secret Invasion, haven't watched Loki Season 2, haven't watched Echo, I watched Agatha All Along, haven't watched Daredevil, haven't watched Ironheart. It's just all the TV shows I have simply not watched. And so I'm not really excited for Doomsday.
0: Damn.
1: I'm going to watch it. I'll be there and I'll be having a good time, but I'm not looking forward to it. You know what I mean?
0: It is a doomsday for you.
1: It's just like, it's a movie. It's just like any movie. It's not like, this is.
0: Whereas it's supposed, you know, like a new Avengers movie is supposed to be like, whoa.
1: Yeah. And so I've definitely felt burnt out from the MCU.
0: Yeah. Yeah.
1: As a fan.
0: Especially once, like a franchise as big as MCU.
1: Mm-hmm.
0: And with so many people under it and teams. And then if they're under a big, big corporation like Disney. Crazy stuff.
1: Yeah. Yeah. Crazy times. We have here How to Be a Fandom Unk. What does that mean?
0: How to Be a Fandom Unk?
1: Yeah.
0: Well, I was just saying earlier about how I don't really get burnt out by fandom.
1: Mm-hmm.
0: It's because I am an unk. I'm a fandom unk. Because I don't use Twitter. I mean, I do use it for when I find the post for Fandom at Random, and it's a fun time, I must admit.
1: Yeah.
0: But if you want to be a fandom unk just like me, here's what you can do. Number one, don't use TikTok.
1: Yeah.
0: Watch edits on Pinterest as they come out late.
1: Yeah.
0: And it's like all of the, maybe the most. I don't know what edits are on Pinterest, but.
1: Yeah.
0: Probably
1: just stolen
0: ones.
1: You
0: can find the edits on Twitter as well. And I guess Reels counts too, although it's getting a bit more mainstream.
1: Yeah.
0: But instead, what I use for my fandom news is Discord servers, actually. You might think that's kind of like hardcore fan level.
1: Mm-hmm.
0: But the thing with Discord is you don't have to actually talk to people.
1: Yeah.
0: If you don't feel like talking to them. You can just join a server and then turn on your notifications for like announcements. And they're very thorough because the big fans are, that's where they are. And then they will post announcements for you and yeah. you don't need to look yourself. And it's great. Yes.
1: Yeah. I feel like... Yeah, I don't really know. Like, I don't think I get... Other than the MCU, I haven't really got fandom burnout. I just lose interest in things.
0: Yeah. Have you ever felt burnt out from, like, interacting with other fans?
1: I guess a little bit with the Bridgerton fandom.
0: Yeah. Oh, yeah.
1: Like, seeing all, like... Like, all the Francesca stuff. Like, just seeing all the posts and stuff with it. Like, after season 4 came out. And after season 3 came out. And just everyone just can't keep Francesca Bridgerton's name out of their mouths. Ben. And that's just kind of like, it was kind of annoying, you know?
0: Yeah.
1: And it's just like, oh, I can't be bothered, like, scrolling. But I guess that's really the only thing. But, yeah, I know a lot of people feel burnt out with the MCU as well. A lot of people feel burnt out with Star Wars at the moment because, you know.
0: Grogu.
1: Yeah, Mandalorian and Grogu. You don't really hear many people talking about it.
0: Oh. Yeah, we have not really talked about Star Wars.
1: Yeah, we need to get a Star Wars fan on
0: somewhat,
1: here.
0: Yeah, and I need to watch a Star Wars film.
1: Yeah.
0: Perhaps. Just perhaps.
1: Yeah.
0: But yeah, those are some of like the main parts. So you can either get burnt out from overload, like content overload, like with the MCU, like algorithms, like maybe like the content that is being produced by your favorite franchises is more quantity over quality.
1: Yeah, I guess I got burnt out with legacies as well.
0: Yeah.
1: When I watched that in like 2020, crazy times.
0: Whoa.
1: Because they just started making the show bad. And then everyone was just getting annoying. And then Kaylee, who played Josie, left the show. And it was all just hectic. That was a hectic fandom that definitely burned me out.
0: Yeah. And then the last two signs of burnout, the last two aspects is, like, obviously the toxic fan communities. Intense online debates might, you know, suck the joy out of your fan experience.
1: Mm-hmm.
0: And finally, okay, I'm following this article by The Girl With No Name on The Game of Nerds. Shout out.
1: Mm-hmm.
0: The fourth one that they say is that a lack of finality or payoff. Many fans feel that major plot lines no longer have satisfying conclusions. And they did say WandaVision ending in ambiguity. Do you agree?
1: Say that sentence again.
0: They said that WandaVision ending in ambiguity left people feeling like their emotional investment did not pay off.
1: I guess so. But at the same time, it didn't really, because you kind of knew that they would continue Wanda's story. I feel like in a lot of instances, like Moon Knight, that's more ambiguous because you know you're just never going to see him again probably. Whereas like Wanda is Wanda Maximoff, you know. I think that Multiverse of Madness has more of that ambiguity because you don't know if Wanda's still alive and because that movie's just kind of mid.
0: Oh.
1: We saw that movie together.
0: We did.
1: Yeah.
0: Wow, that felt like a bajillion years ago.
1: Yeah.
0: It's crazy. But yeah, I guess the main moral of the story is... being a fan is
1: just as hard as working a job.
0: Exactly. But it's
1: kidding.
0: Also sometimes it's not that deep. It's okay. You don't need to catch up to everything.
1: Yes. And if you've ever felt fandom burnout, let us know by messaging 0468155796. Now we're going to be playing a little sponsorship and then we're going to be jumping into Move Honey by Ben Ellis. Stick around. And we'll be back shortly.
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0: That did warm me up, though. Oh. I'm pretty warm now.
1: Oh. You just heard Love Vomit by Maria Cassandra, who is a 17-year-old from Western Australia.
2: Philippines!
1: Before that, you heard Hold Me Tight by Birdland, who are also from Western Australia, and also 17. A band of 17-year-old triplets doing an EP tour in Melbourne on July 11th. And then before that, you heard Move Honey by Ben Ellis, who's not from Western Australia. I'm pretty sure he's American or British. I can't remember.
0: Oh.
1: And now we're going to be talking about nepotism. Are you
2: nepotism.
1: A nepo baby, Annabella?
0: Sometimes.
1: When have you been a nepo baby?
0: Phantom of Random.
1: Have you? Were you a nepo baby for Phantom of Random?
0: No, I don't really know what I'm saying. Does it nepotism count if we both join Sin at the same time?
1: What are you talking? You're not a nepo. Nothing to do with Sin as a nepo baby. See, I'll give you an instance when I was nepo
0: okay,
1: baby.
0: Okay, tell me.
1: Is that I've had 3 jobs in my life. The first one, I worked at a cafe. The owner of the cafe was a parent in my mum's class because my mum's a teacher. Second time was a parent who went to my school. Third time, it was because that job, you literally had to have someone you knew in that job. And so my friend, she gave me the application and I got to apply that. So there's the three times I've...
0: Three times I have benefited from nepotism.
1: Exactly.
0: Okay, so then. Maybe I'm not really that much of a nepo baby. I can't lie. I got my job randomly on a Google form.
1: Are you a nepo baby? No, just joking.
0: What?
1: Because you copied my degree.
0: Our connections?
1: What?
0: I don't know what I'm saying.
1: Networking,
0: man.
1: Did you know that people are nepo babies?
0: I did know that people are nepo babies.
1: We're going to talk about
0: maybe a bit unaware.
1: Some people who are nepo babies. So Hailey Bieber, obviously nepo baby.
0: From who?
1: I can't remember her dad's name. Well, her name's Baldwin. You know Alec Baldwin?
0: Oh, I
1: That's
0: do.
1: That's her uncle, and then her dad's also famous.
0: Okay, I see.
1: Emma Roberts, her aunt is Julia Roberts.
0: Oh.
1: So yeah. Nicolas Cage, his father is August Coppola, the brother of the Godfather director, Francis Ford Coppola. You know Sofia Coppola?
0: I do know the Coppolas, I am acquainted.
1: Sofia Coppola and Nick Cage are cousins.
0: Crazy.
1: Sofia Coppola, wow. Timothy Chalamet.
0: Timothée.
1: His mother, Nicole Flender, was a Broadway actress and dancer, and his uncle directed episodes of Dawson's Creek, Gilmore Girls, and The O.C.
0: Wow.
1: So, that's some good shows.
0: Yeah, I guess it's like, do you count it if you, like, you grew up in, like, a creative family?
1: Well,
0: If they're famous.
1: If they're successful.
0: Yeah.
1: Lily Rose Depp. Shocking. Did you know that her father... is Johnny Depp?
0: Depp?
1: Wow.
0: The Depp?
1: Sailor Brinkley Cook, who's a model. Her mum is Christy Brinkley. Kaya Gerber. Her mum is Cindy Crawford. George Clooney. His dad is famous anchorman Nick Clooney. And his aunt is old Hollywood star Rosemary Clooney. Zoe Kravitz. Her dad is obviously Lenny Kravitz. Jennifer Aniston. Her dad was on Days of Our Lives, the long-running sitcom, John Aniston, Maddie Healy, from the 1975. I don't know why they've called him Matt Healy in this article. That's kind of scary. I've never heard of him being referred to as Matt.
0: Oh. Is that his name, actually? Matt?
1: Probably Matthew.
0: Or is it Matthew? Oh.
1: Probably Matthew. Maddie Healy was... His mum is an actress and panellist on Loose Women, which is basically the British version of The View. Who else have we got here? Kate Hudson, Oliver Hudson, and Wyatt Russell, who are all siblings. Their mum is Goldie Hawn, and I think that their dad/stepdad is Kurt Russell, depending on which of the family members it is. Gracie Abrams' dad, obviously J.J. Abrams. All the Kardashians obviously Nepo babies.
0: What?
1: Gigi and Bella Hadid, obviously. Who else have we got here? We're getting to people I don't know who are all Robert Downey Jr., his dad, Robert Downey Sr. Shocking. Really? Ben Platt, his dad, is a producer on just a bunch of stuff. La La Land, Cruella, Dear Evan Hansen.
0: Wait, oh.
1: Brooklyn Beckham and all the Beckham children. Obviously, parents are David Beckham and Posh Spice. You know, there's a lot of people. A lot of people who are Nepo babies.
0: And there's even reverse Nepo babies. Actually, no. There's not reverse Nepo babies, but reverse nepotism.
1: How so? Turn that off.
0: Well, you see, actress Andie MacDowell, you know her?
1: No.
0: Well, she's a household name, famous for her roles in Four Weddings and Funerals and Groundhog Day and more, but now people more know her as being Margaret Qualley's mom. Do you know who Margaret Qualley is?
1: Yes, I know who Margaret Qualley is.
0: Anyway, she says it's like reverse nepotism because, like, oh, now they know me as Margaret Qualley's mom and also mother-in-law of Jack Antonoff.
1: Yes, and that is what we're about to get into.
0: Wow.
1: Because there are also such things as Nepo boyfriends, husbands, girlfriends, wives, relationships.
0: Nepo lovers.
1: Because, for example, not Jack Antonoff. Jack Antonoff and Margaret Qualley come together in their own talent and skills. They are not Nepo relationships dating people. But, like, okay, Millie Bobby Brown's husband is a Nepo baby. His dad is Bon Jovi. So
0: crazy.
1: His dad is Bon Jovi. He is Jake Bon Jovi. He's also a Nepo husband. He's just pure Nepo. That man, you know, in the Olivia Rodrigo song in Expectations, she says, like, she doesn't want a guy with a fake job. That is Jake Bon Jovi.
0: He's
1: just a producer.
0: Hmm.
1: And which means he doesn't do anything. He just produces stuff because he's rich. And he's, like, was in that ad for something with Millie. And he's just, like, the only reason he's doing anything is because he's just pure Nepo. His wife's Millie Bobby Brown and his dad is Bon Jovi.
0: Damn. Crazy. I wonder if I'd like that. Would you like that?
1: Yeah. I'm sure he has an excellent life. He's rich. He's married to Millie Bobby Brown. He has a daughter.
0: Oh, that's crazy.
1: Let's see. 17 Nepo spouses.
0: Okay.
1: Let's see if we know any of them. I don't know any of these people. But yeah, can you think of any more?
0: I can't. Nepo partners. Partners.
1: Yeah.
0: I can only think of, like, already famous people getting together.
1: Yeah. But yeah, basically they're a thing, and now I've completely forgotten every single person I have ever thought of.
0: Ever.
1: Ever. But what do you think about Nepo babies? Okay, you're watching a movie. You're like, this is a good movie. Then you find out that the main actor who you thought was really good is a Nepo baby. What are your then thoughts?
0: My thoughts
1: is, does it decrease in value? Does it not change anything?
0: If they're good at acting, like, it's fine, I guess. I mean, nepotism is a natural. I mean, it happens. Like, it's bound to happen if you grow up in a family and, like, your parents are, like, actors or they're in the industry or whatever, then you're obviously going to get influenced and stuff. But obviously there's a line, like,
1: yeah. I think when you're bad.
0: Yeah, when you're bad, then that's when it gets bad.
1: That's what people say.

0: at one point, because my mom was a teacher.
1: Yeah, but that's when you were like six.
0: Yeah, because it is like, it is cool. As a kid, lots of kids want to be actors and singers.
1: Like, is there any Nepo babies who have gotten, like, really high into, like, finance because their mum's, like, an Oscar winner?
0: Absolutely not. I'm not going down her path.
1: Yeah.
0: I'm going to go study rocks.
1: Yeah.
0: Yeah.
1: I don't know. I just find nepotism, Nepo babies such
0: an
1: interesting thing.
0: What about Nepo siblings?
1: Nepo siblings? Well, I guess Austin Swift is a big one. I only know his name because of his sister.
0: Oh. What does Austin Swift... Oh, does Austin Swift make music?
1: No, he just does... he works for Taylor.
0: Oh.
1: But I only know about
0: well,
1: him.
0: Well, then that's like just a family business.
1: Yeah.
0: That's not nepotism.
1: But technically it is because they got a job.
0: Yeah,
1: because
0: he got a job through a connection.
1: Yeah.
0: Yeah. Nepotism.
1: What's that Nepo baby article that's like... Oh, yeah. She has her mother's eyes and agent. That's so iconic.
0: Oh.
1: It's, yeah, I think that's such a great little line. But, there's, like, in that, you got Maya Hawke, you've got, the Apatow sisters, you know, Iris and Maud, who's in, one of them's in, I think Maud's in Euphoria. Iris, she's Olivia Rodrigo's best friend.
0: Oh, there we go.
1: We've got, yeah, there's just some... This is like Kaia Gerber, like probably not an Oscar winning actress, but she's a like fun. I don't know. I don't think I have a big problem with nepotism. Unless
0: yeah.
1: it's like real obvious.
0: People really.
1: As long as you admit, if you're like being a nepo, if you're one of those people who's like being a nepotism baby, like didn't, like I got here myself. And it's like your dad's like the CEO of Hollywood, basically. Then I'm just like, okay, give it up. Like you have to. You have to be like, yeah, I got here because my parents are famous.
0: Yes.
1: And I'm having a great life and having a great time. And yeah, sure, it can be hard. But I did try a lot. But at the same time, I wouldn't have got here without that. Or whatever, you know?
0: Yes. And that is our view on nepotism.
1: Yeah. There's just a lot of Nepo babies out there.
0: Wow.
1: But this next song is called Nepo Baby. And it is by Fox Season. If you don't know who Fox Season is, then, I don't know. I don't really have anything else to say beyond that. Then you should maybe check him out.
0: Oh.
1: There's like two songs.
0: Oh,
1: great
0: no.
1: songs. Check out Fox Season. And also, I don't know, if you feel like it completely irrelevant and unrelated, you could also check out Danny Gonzalez on YouTube. But that's like a completely different guy, obviously. Because this is Fox Season and that's Danny Gonzalez. But this is Fox Season's Nepo Baby. It is explicit. Please be aware of that. You're listening to Fandom at Random.
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3: Fox Season? Isn't that guy's...

0: You just heard Where You Wanna by Mr. Fantasy.
1: Sorry, what was that?
0: You, Where You Wanna.
1: Where You Wanna.
0: Where You Wanna. All one word. Where You Wanna. Where You Wanna by Mr. Fantasy. And before that, you heard Nepo Baby by Fox Season. Both songs are totally not made up people that are actually other famous people.
1: Is that nepotism?
0: Yes, because Fox Season technically got famous because of Danny Gonzalez. And technically, Mr. Fantasy is famous because of KJ Apa.
1: Really?
0: Even though Mr. Fantasy and KJ Apa had beef, but then there was a photo of them talking it out.
1: I see. Beef, you know.
0: They sorted it out. You know, it's kind of like an enemies to lovers story.
1: I see.
0: Because that's what we're talking about next. We are going to be talking about tropes.
1: Yes, as fandom at random. Feel like something we should probably talk about.
0: Let us know your favourite trope at 0468155796.
1: And we will be the judge of whether that trope
0: is good or bad.
1: It's good or bad. We are the voice of judgment.
0: Yes. What is your favourite trope, Annabella?
1: At the moment I love child.
0: Of all time.
1: My favourite trope. Of all time?
0: Yes.
1: Then of all time, it's found family.
0: Okay. At the moment?
1: Childhood friends to lovers.
0: That's great.
1: Yippee!
0: Mine is also, I've got a couple.
1: Well, that's not fair. You made me choose one.
0: Found family, friends to lovers, and sometimes occasional fake dating.
1: Occasional fake dating.
0: But we are going to be talking about going through some of the most popular tropes out there. What is it that you like so much about childhood friends to lovers?
1: I
0: want to
1: be really specific about it. I specifically love a trope where it's childhood friends to lovers.
0: Yes.
1: But the main character moves away from their hometown.
0: Okay.
1: And then they come back and then they reconnect with their childhood friend and they fall in love.
0: Uh-huh.
1: That is very specific. So if you have any anything that is that, please text me.
0: So they move away, come back, and fall in love with childhood best friend. Is that what you said?
1: Okay. They come back. And then it's like they went through something drastic and they've like changed as a person. And we're like trying to uncover like why they came back and stuff like that.
0: You know, something that's kind of like that.
1: What?
0: That is one of my favorite tropes as well. But there's only one instance I've ever watched of this.
1: Okay.
0: That is in She-Ra. It is a story about these two characters, their childhood best friends, and then they become enemies, and then they become lovers. So it's friends to enemies to lovers. It's peak, because it's just like all this angst of like when they're enemies, it's like, but we were best friends.
1: Oh, it's so good.
0: But at the same time, like while they're being enemies in the show.
1: Yeah,
0: like,
1: they have to be like,
0: they're literally like, it's the memories. Confusing thing of having memories and also having like newly found romantic feelings at the same time.
1: It's like a big three.
0: Oh, it's so
1: That's
0: good.
1: That's crazy.
0: I need more people
1: crazy.
0: To invest in the friends to enemies to lovers because it creates such complexity.
1: Wow, you're so right. It's not enemies, friends to lovers.
0: No.
1: Friends, enemies, then lovers.
0: Yes, that's
1: where it's at, guys.
0: If you have any friends to enemies to lovers, let me know.
1: If you have any friends,
0: let me know.
1: Or enemies.
0: What is a friend's childhood friends?
1: The one that I was thinking of, my very specific story, is a book by Keiko. It's called Might Cry Later. She's an Australian author. And it's about this girl, and then she goes to uni in Melbourne, and then she gets diagnosed with autism, and then she comes back with the diagnosis and has to deal with her family and her childhood friend, Fran.
0: Yeah, who is a boy.
1: Who's a boy. Sorry, even though it's June.
0: And you have some others here.
1: I also have a very similar thing is Love Next Door, which is where the girl, again, moves away from her hometown, gets married, but then she calls off her marriage all of a sudden and then comes back to her hometown and, like, reconnects with her childhood friend. And then it's like, what? What happened to her marriage? But there's, like, you know, she doesn't want to be open about it and stuff. And it's fun. And then some other films is, like, Flipped. It's very, like, a childhood. That one stays in childhood.
0: Yeah,
1: though.
0: I think that doesn't count.
1: That doesn't really count.
0: Because they're
1: but
0: just
1: it's
0: kids. Kids-y.
1: And then there's Love, Rosie,
0: yeah.
1: Yeah.
0: I also have... I think the biggest example of childhood friends to lovers is 13 Going on 30.
1: Man, I need to watch it.
0: It is actually like the whole plot.
1: I think I watched half of it as a kid and
0: I
1: forgot.
0: Yeah, it's a good movie. It's about time travel, I guess.
1: It's crazy. I don't really want to become 30 right now.
0: Well, yeah, it's like a 13-year-old she becomes 30, and then her childhood best friend, who they fall in love as adults, and then she goes back in time, and then, you know, back and forth until they finally realize that they were meant for each other.
1: Wow.
0: What about just friends to lovers?
1: I like friends to lovers.
0: I like friends
1: it's
0: to lovers,
1: too. It's the peakest way to fall in love.
0: Yeah, I think that it's just so good because I know people like, I feel like enemies to lovers is the most popular.
1: Yeah, it's a good catch line. Like,
0: but friends to lovers is so much better.
1: I agree.
0: Like, because just seeing, like, people just, like, I don't know, like.
1: Because you get to see them interact properly with no agenda.
0: And it's also so much, like, more, like. It's like this quiet yearning, I guess. Whereas in enemies to lovers, it's more like, I hate that I want you kind of thing.
1: And yeah, it's a bit like.
0: I get that people say that enemies to lovers is good because it's like they see the worst parts of you and want you anyway. But I think that friends to lovers is kind of the same thing. That they see of you as a friend. They want to be your friend so much, but then they just can't help but fall in love with you.
1: Wow. Okay. What about rivals to lovers? What is the difference?
0: Okay, I have very strong opinions on this.
1: Okay.
0: Because if you're pitching a book, right, and it's like, for example, I don't know, like Heated Rivalry, for example.
1: Is that rivals?
0: They're not
1: to lovers?
0: Enemies to lovers at all. Like, people are always like, these are two people that work in opposing bookshops and they're enemies to lovers. It's like, no, they're not, because enemies is like, I will, like, destroy you. I will, like...
1: Yeah.
0: I feel like you can only call enemies to lovers if it's, like, someone's going... Like, someone could die in this situation.
1: Oh,
0: you know?
1: Really?
0: Like, you need swords or something. Like...
1: Not even just a, like, I hate their guts and I disagree with them fundamentally as a person?
0: Maybe. Yeah, but even then it's, like... I don't know. I feel like people... I guess that's not really right. It depends on the context.
1: I see.
0: If they're just, I just hate you because I hate you... then it's enemies to lovers. But if it's like we can't, like, we're angry because we're fighting over, like, our flower shop or something, you know, then that's rivals to lovers. And
1: okay.
0: Rivals, again, I really don't like enemies to lovers.
1: So what about rivals to lovers?
0: I think rivals to lovers is better than enemies to lovers.
1: Yeah.
0: Because it's more grounded, I guess. I don't really read a lot of fantasy.
1: What about academic rivals to lovers?
0: Yeah, that's good.
1: I like it.
0: I think it's good in, like, fan fiction.
1: Yeah.
0: I haven't really read too many books or any, like, thing.
1: Yeah, I can only think of Never Have I Ever.
0: Yeah. Yeah, there's a few books, but I can't remember the names off the top of my head.
1: Oh, yes. Like, If You Could See the Sun by Anne Liang.
0: Yeah. Found Family. Peak.
1: I feel like if a piece of media doesn't have Found Family, it won't be a favorite of mine.
0: I feel like a lot of the shows you watch and stuff don't have Found Family.
1: Really?
0: Well, okay, those books that you mentioned before and stuff, do they have Found Family?
1: Oh, okay, you make a good point. Guys, I lied. But, I just assumed that it's in, like, every piece of media, but I guess
0: it's not.
1: No,
0: it's not. It's very much not.
1: It really is not, I guess, but...
0: Like, Found Family has to be, like...
1: Yeah, you meet these people who are...
0: It has to be more, like, it's, like, these people... Like, it has to have a whole plot about you become, like...
1: I see.
0: Finding his family.
1: Yes, I think more so than a plot as well. I feel like Found Family, there's a lot in real life. Like in K-pop. I feel like K-pop has a very big Found Family aspect.
0: Yeah. Yeah, I love, like, you know, you're like, I'm looking here, you got Guardians of the Galaxy kind of thing.
1: Yeah.
0: Very much Found Family.
1: Oh, you know what I was thinking? I was thinking, like, the media I like is, like, legit just families.
0: Yeah. that's just families.
1: Like, Little Women, that's literally a family.
0: Yeah, no. So you got, like, Stranger Things.
1: Yeah.
0: The Good Place. This list doesn't have that many, but, you know, let's have a look at some
1: Paper Girls.
0: Paper Girls, 100%. Derry Girls.
1: All the girls.
0: Derry Girls is one of the best found family. They are so found family. Paddington.
1: Aww. What about Avatar?
0: Yes, Avatar is definitely one. As in Avatar the Last Airbender.
1: Yeah.
0: Because I think Avatar...
1: I don't know about the blue people.
0: They're just family, I think. They just like end up dating and stuff.
1: Yeah.
0: There was only one bed.
1: There was only one bed. I actually don't really care about it. I just think it's funny.
0: Yeah. It's only good in fanfic.
1: Yeah.
0: If it was in a book, a proper book or like something, I think I'd be a little cringe.
1: Yeah, just like, why?
0: I'd be like, okay.
1: Mm-hmm.
0: Meet cutes. I feel like that isn't a trope.
1: I just put that there.
0: Yeah, I feel like that's just
1: it's just
0: thing.
1: A thing
0: it's
1: in
0: just
1: romance.
0: A romance thing. Fake dating, so good. I love a good fake dating situation.
1: Wow. Yeah, the top one I can think of to all the boys I loved before.
0: Yes. Good pull. Let me have a look at my
1: books.
0: I can't
1: think of any more. That's legit the only one.
0: Entertain the masses.
1: But I agree. That's a good one.
0: Keep going.
1: Fake dating. Yeah. I can't think of anything else.
0: So bad. I've got Dating Sarah Cooper. That's a fake dating. That's also friends to lovers because they're friends and then they become, they're like, we need to fake date and then they become lovers.
1: Whoa.
0: And it's like a mix of everything, you know? What else have we got?
1: Fake dating.
0: Fake dating. I'm literally scouring. I can't remember what has fake dating now and it's really annoying me. She drives me crazy. That's a big fake dating one. Big fake dating. But yeah, they're great. I love a good fake dating, especially in fanfiction as well. I feel like because tropes very much stem from fanfiction. Grumpy ex-Sunshine.
1: Yes, I'm here for it.
0: I don't really.
1: You don't like it?
0: It's fine.
1: Is it like just too like basic?
0: Not too basic. I'm just like, because it's always the guy that's grumpy. It's always a guy and a girl and the guy
1: you actually
0: is
1: make a good point.
0: And I just
1: it's a lot of that in like webtoons.
0: And I'm just like, okay, can he just lighten up a little bit? Like if it was maybe a grumpy girl and a sunshine boy, then I might enjoy it more because it's a bit more twisty.
1: Yeah.
0: But if a man's just being grumpy the whole time and like, I don't want to do this fun thing, then I'm just going to be like, okay, move on. You're better than him. But then, because I feel like even a grumpy girl isn't going to be as like grumpy as a guy.
1: Wow. Get better.
0: Yeah.
1: Men.
0: Marriage of Convenience. I haven't read anything with Marriage of Convenience. But Bridgerton season 6 probably will. Marriage of Convenience. Soulmates. More of a fan fiction thing where they'll have if you write
1: red string.
0: Yeah, or if you write something on your body, then your soulmate will see
1: this
0: it.
1: This mall is where you were kissed by your soulmate.
0: Yeah, stuff like that. Second chance romance. Fun.
1: I like it.
0: Can be bad, can be good. It can go either way.
1: Yeah.
0: Depends why they broke up in the first place.
1: Yeah.
0: What if it's like,
1: but it's
0: childhood
1: like
0: friends to dating to break up to dating
1: it's so
0: again.
1: So good. That's literally Fran and Nora. Oh. No, because the yearning is peak there. Like, they messed up, but it's like they still have that connection. Guys, can you please recommend me some? Please DM us at fandom@randomsin, please.
0: What about Forbidden Love? Bake.
1: Yeah.
0: I like Forbidden Love.
1: Yeah.
0: I think it's a good, because I think that a lot of people find it difficult to find conflict in romances, you know, especially in contemporary romances.
1: Right.
0: I think it's a very simple, very simple way to create conflict where they're not just evil people. It's just like, we can't be together.
1: Oh, no.
0: Because of this reason that's stopping us. And I'm like, okay, now I can get behind. Now I want to, you know. Whereas if it's just like, I can't be with you because you kind of suck. Then I'm like, I just, okay. You know what I mean?
1: Yeah.
0: But yeah. What do you think about the trend of like authors and stuff at the moment releasing? Like, so they'll release a book. Say it was called Millie and Annabella's Journey, and they released a book, they post on Instagram, and it has like tropes, and it'll be like, found family, like this, you know, it's like,
1: they're trying to tap into that book talk thing happening, but it's like, I don't know, it's a bit,
0: I don't vibe with it.
1: It's a bit cringe.
0: It feels cringy, it
1: and
0: feels like
1: cheap.
0: You can
1: stick that to the fanfic.
0: Yeah, it feels cheap and it feels like they're trying to like...
1: Yeah, I feel like if someone slaps Enemies to Lovers on a book and then people will be like, this is Enemies to Lovers, you need to read it.
0: It feels like we're just trying to like books can be so much more. Like, you know, even if you read an Enemies to Lovers book, it could be like so much more complex than just that, you know? It doesn't necessarily need to be a romance, you know? Like, you could talk about like the Hunger Games and say that it's like this friends to lovers competition. Like, you could use all these words sort of thing. It's like...
1: Yeah.
0: Stuff like fake dating, you know, that's in Hunger Games.
1: Yeah, exactly.
0: But that's like if you were to say Hunger Games, this
1: you're
0: is
1: not
0: a, this is a
1: reading
0: fake
1: Hunger Games.
0: Dating book
1: dystopian,
0: with this, then I'd be like, well, that's not like you. It's not.
1: It's like a
0: cookout. As descriptive, you know. Yeah. It's just like, and so nowadays people are just going, I'm gonna write an enemies to lovers story, and then just writing it as that without having, oh, this just happened.
1: Yeah, because like
0: they're writing around the trope.
1: Yeah, there's so much more. Wow, I want to read. I want to read now.
0: I know. But what are you reading right now?
1: Oh, I'm reading Little Women right now.
0: Oh yes.
1: Yeah, and I started this like romance called, I think it's Get a Life, Chloe Brown. I don't know. It's like the Brown siblings. I don't know if you've heard of it.
0: Like Charlie Brown?
1: No, it's okay. They're like three sisters. Anyway, it's
0: the
1: whole thing.
0: I'm reading The Handmaid's Tale, but I'm kind of struggling. I'm struggling. It's written, not badly, but unusually.
1: How old is that?
0: Like 80s? Right. 70s?
1: Damn.
0: But yeah, because I saw people talking about the new TV show, The Testaments.
1: Yeah.
0: And so I want to watch that. And so I was like, I want to read the book, and then I might watch, but I'll see.
1: Reading I'm not, some old things.
0: Like 25% in or something.
1: Yeah.
0: And it's just because I think I'm struggling because it's like kind of confusing. I'm like I just read too many tropey books, too many romances.
1: It's real.
0: And so when I read like a book that's not as simple, I'm like.
1: I know. Reading Little Women feels like I'm back. I'm like 12 and I'm reading the Fantastic, well, not the Famous Five or something because of the style.
0: And I don't mean that, like, I'm not saying that I'm dumb because, like, complex books are too hard. Like, I just mean that my brain's just, like...
1: You need to...
0: My brain's just getting... Yeah, I need to read more of those sorts of books is my point. No, don't call me dumb, please. I wouldn't appreciate that.
1: Oh, you're dumb. Anyway, we're not going to be reading. We're going to be listening to some more music.
0: Yes.
1: This next track is from Raria. She is a singer, a local singer. Italian Australian, and this is her newest track, Italy. And you're listening to Fandom at Random on Sit.

0: You just heard Snowy Summer by Close Your Eyes, and before that, Italy by Raria, and you're listening to Fandom at Random on SIT. And those were two sort of summery tracks. We had Italy, which is like all about going on vacation in Italy and forgetting about your ex, and then Snowy Summer is a song about, well, it was released in like mid-year, so like in South Korea it was winter. No, it was summer. But they were all like, summer is so nice with you that it feels like snowy. That doesn't make sense. But
1: basically, we're talking about movies.
0: We're talking about summer movies.
1: Except it's winter here.
0: But they come out in winter for us.
1: But for everyone else, they come out in summer.
0: For those in the northern hemisphere, like our good friends down in Texas.
1: Yeah, shout out to
0: or
1: all
0: up in
1: them
0: Texas, I guess.
1: Yeah, I guess it's Texas.
0: And we're the south. We're more south than
1: we're
0: them.
1: We're more south. Okay. And we're technically a lot more south because we're in Victoria.
0: Yes. I love winter movies coming out in winter movies.
1: Okay. So, first of all, before we get into the deep discussion, we should share what, because this is a big time's happening.
0: Yes.
1: So, we had Disclosure Day, which is a Spielberg movie, which came out a week and a half ago. We had Leviticus, which is an Australian queer horror movie that came out on Thursday. Toy Story 5 also came out on Thursday. The Death of Robin Hood also came out on Thursday. We've got Supergirl coming out this week. Minions and Monsters, the new Minions movie, coming out soon. Moana live action coming out. The Odyssey coming out. Spider-Man Brand New Day coming out. And lots of others that I've just not interested in. These are only ones that I know about. So many movies!
0: So many. It's like usually there's like that one movie that you can't like escape in like promotions everywhere. Yeah. Like, but there's so many.
1: Which of these movies are you wanting to see, Annabella?
0: I want to see Toy Story.
1: Yes.
0: And I want to see Supergirl.
1: Yes.
0: And Spider-Man.
1: Yes.
0: Like, sure, I sort of care about Minions, but not that much. But
1: yeah,
0: it's
1: I'm
0: for
1: gonna
0: the vibe.
1: I'll see Minions and Monsters when it comes out in streaming, probably.
0: Yeah.
1: But I'm going to see Supergirl this Thursday. Shout out. It comes out this week, so I'm going to see it on opening day. I don't know if I'll see Toy Story 5 in cinemas.
0: Oh.
1: I want to, but I don't know if I can be, like, I don't know. I don't know.
0: Fandom at Random excursion.
1: Yeah, we should.
0: I saw Toy Story 4 in cinemas, so it feels like.
1: I saw that in cinemas as well. I think I saw Toy Story 3 in cinemas as well, probably.
0: Damn.
1: Probably.
0: I don't think I did.
1: When did it come out? I can't remember. Like, Moana, not seeing that in live action. I might not even see it full stop. So sorry. I'm so sorry. Shout out to,
0: It's just, I feel like it was too soon.
1: Too soon.
0: Too soon.
1: It annoys me that they didn't keep her natural hair. Because she has really curly hair in real life and they, like, straighten it for the movie.
0: Why?
1: And that just makes no sense to me. But it's a big year. Big summer, winter for Australians. Because we've got Leviticus, which I talked about. It's Australian. It was filmed in Melbourne.
0: I did not notice.
1: You can go and watch it. And they go to Skaterama, which is in Melbourne.
0: Wait, I want to watch it.
1: And, yeah, I'm pretty sure that movie is about... So it's about these two Australian boys. And this, like, monster-y sort of thing comes after them and looks like you're the thing you most desire.
0: Oh, like a... Okay.
1: Yeah. And so... And it looks like each other.
0: And crazy. So it's like, wait, that's kind of crazy.
1: And so it's this whole thing where it's, like, they think that it's the other one and then it's, like, tricking them and they're, like, in love, but there's also this complicated stuff.
0: Wait, that's so fun.
1: And so, yeah. But also... This kind of confuses me because if you were just like, you'd just be like, if someone comes up to you, it's not me, then I would never believe, like, I'd be like, okay, so that's not you. You know what I mean?
0: Mm-hmm.
1: And so I don't really know how that goes out. How do they not realize that it's not that person?
0: Crazy. You'll have to find out by watching it.
1: Yeah. Shout out Leviticus. Hugh Jackman plays Robin Hood in Death of Robin Hood, another Australian.
0: Robin Hood.
1: Millie Alcock is Supergirl. She's from Sydney. What's Catherine plays Moana. She's from Australia as well. Her dad's on Play School.
0: Shout out Jay.
1: And so it's a big time for Australians in cinema at the moment.
0: And the Sheep Detectives.
1: Yeah, Sheep Detectives, that doesn't count. That was a few weeks ago. But, I'm probably most excited for Supergirl and Spider-Man.
0: Yeah.
1: I'm a big superhero person. I love... And I feel like Supergirl and Spider-Man are, like, They're like kind. They're like my people.
0: That's your.
1: Yeah, that's them and like homeboy. Wanda, like yeah. those. That's my like core three.
0: Yeah. Your Mount Rushmore.
1: Yeah, and so it's very exciting to have those. Also, the Odyssey, big Percy Jackson kid. I know a bit about Greek mythology. I like to think I know a bit about it, at least. I know about it in like a fun way, not really like a researchy way.
0: Yeah.
1: And so I'm looking forward to that, which also has Tom Holland in it and Zendaya.
0: Crazy.
1: And lots of casts. And that's exciting for me. Is there anything that you are not hyped for? I don't really care about the Minions movie.
0: Yeah. Like, I feel like people love the Minions. But once they started giving the Minions superpowers and now they're, like, doing monsters. I watched the trailer because I wanted to win the Minions profile picture thing on mm-hmm. Discord.
1: Yeah.
0: And so I willingly sat down to watch the trailer and it's not giving, unfortunately. I want Despicable Me back. I want to see the kids.
1: I would watch Minions, but they got rid of Kevin, Bob and Stuart.
0: Yes, they could have kept them going on for a whole
1: franchise. They needed more. Kevin, Bob and Stuart are all that matters in Minions.
0: I agree.
1: Minions movie. So you going back in time to when they were all quote-unquote frozen and then being like, some of them aren't frozen and they're actually fighting monsters and like being actors.
0: Oh, yes, you were saying this.
1: It's just annoying to me.
0: It's ruined the lore.
1: It's like the fact that it's like a prequel, we don't need that.
0: We just want Kevin, Bob and Stuart.
1: Kevin, Bob and Stuart.
0: Get them back in the studio.
1: Like Bob with his little teddy bear.
0: King Bob.
1: It makes me so happy and sad at the same time.
0: Yeah, Minions was great. Minions won.
1: And so this one I'm not that into. I don't think it's going to be very good.
0: Yep.
1: But also I'm not excited for Moana either. But the other ones, I'm not going to watch Death of Robin Hood. That's just a personal preference. I was going to watch it. I was excited for it because Jodie Comer's in it. I love Jodie Comer. She hasn't done things in a hot minute.
0: But now.
1: But it's kind of, it looks kind of scary.
0: Oh, Death of Robin Hood?
1: It's kind of scary.
0: Really?
1: There's like bows and arrows and people and things and I don't know. I'm just kind of scared.
0: Oh, okay.
1: There's bows and arrows. I'm just a wimp. Oh. I used to be scared of Brave when I was little.
0: Oh, are you just scared of bows and arrows?
1: I guess so. That's
0: just arrows? Story. Piercing?
1: Yeah, maybe. Do you think that this is a good year for movies?
0: Sure. I feel like people are talking a lot about going to see movies. Like, there was, like, Project Hail Mary
1: mm-hmm.
0: and The Back Obsession. Rooms and Obsession.
1: I think that the movies are back.
0: Yeah. Like, people are going to cinema.
1: Yeah. I feel like last year was also pretty good. Like, it had Superman.
0: Yeah.
1: Was a moment, you know.
0: Yeah.
1: But I do think this year's kind of a bit better. Which
0: like,
1: I feel
0: there's like, just a lot.
1: I think Project Hail Mary.
0: Yeah.
1: Having Project Hail Mary, at, like, near the start of the year. Having, like, Supergirl, The Odyssey.
0: Yeah.
1: Then having Doomsday later in the year, having the new Hunger Games movie. Like, these are all big moments, you know what
0: yeah.
1: I mean? Like, the Obsession, huge moment, which is, like, unexpected, you know? These are all, it's like, not just movies are coming out, but they're, like, cinema events are happening.
0: Yeah. It's creating community.
1: Yeah. So these all come out in our winter. Are you all right with them coming out? Because they're obviously supposed to be summer movies.
0: Yeah, like,
1: how do you feel out. About
0: yes.
1: that?
0: Yes. I always love it.
1: Yeah.
0: Because it's my birthday's in winter.
1: Yeah.
0: That's it. And Inside Out would always come near my birthday, and a lot of Pixar films would come out.
1: Yeah.
0: I remember watching Inside Out and, like, Toy Story and all of them. Like,
1: yeah.
0: Elemental or whatever, and Frozen, and
1: yeah. I think I'm happy with it because, also because in winter, like, we don't have as many school. Like, the reason they're coming out during this time is because in America it's school holidays
0: yeah.
1: and stuff. And here, like, I feel like having them all in, like, a short school holiday as well, like, you're not really doing anything else.
0: Just
1: you know, like, when you're in school, like, you're not going to the beach. You're not going on holiday or anything in the 3 weeks, 2 weeks, depending
0: yeah.
1: what school you go to. And so it's good to have these entertainment things to go and watch. And also, as a person who isn't in high school or primary school or whatever, it means that you can go when the kids aren't there. Like, I'm going to see Supergirl, and there's going to be no children there because it's a school day.
0: And I'm going to go see a movie tomorrow.
1: Yes, what movie are you seeing?
0: Perfect
1: is it out new?
0: Days.
1: Is it a new movie?
0: No, it's been like a year or so. Yeah. It's about to leave the cinema, so that's why I need to catch it quickly.
1: It's been out for a year and it's going to leave the cinema only now?
0: Yeah, well, it's at Cinema Nova, so.
1: Yeah.
0: Yeah. It's about a toilet cleaner in Japan.
1: Wow. Is it in Japanese?
0: I think a bit of it is, but it's directed by a French guy.
1: Is it in French?
0: No, it's. I think it's in Japanese.
1: Okay. So, yeah, I also don't really care about Disclosure Day.
0: Ooh, I watched the trailer because I went to watch Backrooms the other week.
1: Yeah.
0: And the trailer came on. And I'm really confused how they made her speak like that. Have you seen it?
1: I have, but I can't remember.
0: She like, yeah, because she makes like weird clicking noises. I know she speaks
1: Korean in it.
0: Oh, does she?
1: Yeah.
0: She just makes weird clicking noises, and that's mean. That's how you know she's not human. And she goes like.
1: Yeah. Yeah, I can picture it. I just can't remember it. You know what I mean? But I'll probably watch it in a few years or something. It's not really on my radar.
0: Yeah, you know? I also wouldn't watch a film like that. I would, even though I went out of my way to watch Backrooms for some reason.
1: I would watch Leviticus like with you guys,
0: yes.
1: Like my friends. I wouldn't watch it alone.
0: No, I don't think I can handle that.
1: It's because it's too scary. Probably because I don't really like horror, and also I'm not really. There's no motivate. Like I'm not like I want to see this movie. I would just be like, if you guys want to watch it, like you know, like I don't know if I'd go to the cinema as well.
0: I feel like Mackenzie would definitely want to watch it. Like, shout out friend Mackenzie.
1: Mackenzie's siblings all went to watch
0: it. Oh, really? Again. Already?
1: Yeah. Them. When it came out, I think. Thursday or Friday or something. Saturday? I don't know.
0: Shout out.
1: But yeah, what movie are you going to see? Let us know. Message us on Instagram @fandom@randomsin if you've seen any of these, if you plan on seeing any of them, what you're most excited for, and if you're happy with them being released in our winter
0: time. Yeah, or do you think we should revolt and make them all come out during the end of the year?
1: Yeah, do you prefer coming around Christmas? Because it's too much to do with Christmas.
0: Yeah, exactly.
1: You can go to the beach, you can go, like, you know, it's too much. That's why I'm a winter fan.
0: Yeah, and it's nice. You can go inside the cinema. It's toasty and warm.
1: Yeah. Well, no, the cinemas are kind of cold. Okay, they're, like infamous for being cold.
0: Okay.
1: But, like, getting, like, I don't even like popcorn, but, you know, the popcorn.
0: The popcorn, a choc top.
1: Yeah.
0: Are you a choc top person?
1: I'm
0: not a choc top person.
1: I don't really buy anything at the cinema.
0: Neither.
1: Too expensive.
0: I definitely don't sneak things in like any other person.
1: But yeah.
0: You know what my tip is for cinemas? You have to bring lollipops. That is the peakest cinema snack.
1: I disagree.
0: Why? You can just suck on it the whole time.
1: I get it. I get why you would, but it
0: just feels, it feels right.
1: I guess it's quiet because when I get like chips, like a pack of the chips.
0: You're the person everyone's like.
1: I know, I'm too loud. And then I feel bad.
0: No, it's okay. You can usually find a spot in the movie to eat it and no one will know.
1: Yeah, eat it when it's loud.
0: Yeah.
1: But yeah, what is your cinema snack? Let us know. 0468155796.
0: Let us know in 17 minutes because Phantom at Random is about to perish for a whole
1: 2 weeks.
0: 2 weeks.
1: I think it's 2 weeks.
0: Or three.
1: I can't remember.
0: Because we're going to go watch some movies in that break.
1: Yeah, we'll
0: come
1: back.
0: We're too busy. We're too busy catching
1: up. And let you know how the toilet movie goes, how Supergirl goes.
0: We should watch all of the movies we mentioned.
1: We should. We should have a movie day.
0: Yeah.
1: And also, if you didn't know, that it is still June, which means it is still Radiothon here at SYN. While we're not promoting it on air necessarily, you can go to syn.org.au/donate. We're at $13,000 right now, which is incredible. But if you can donate, anything above $2 is tax deductible. And it will just help, you know, keep us on air for as long as possible and keep young people running the show.
0: Yay!
1: So, yeah, that's syn.org.au/donate. And this next song is from a Melbourne artist. They are called One More Weekend, and it is called Unaware. 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
1: Hello
0: listening
1: there.
0: To Fandom at Random.
1: To be sure, welcome.
0: And you just heard The Idiot by Melt, and we totally sound like idiots putting on this accent.
1: And before that, you heard Unaware by One More Weekend from Melbourne.
0: From Melbourne, and we're from Ireland.
1: We're from Ireland. No,
0: if there's any Irish listeners, we're so sorry. Genuinely.
1: We started the show from Texas and we ended the show in Ireland. And if you've wondered what we've been doing in the last 6 minutes of the song
0: we've
1: break.
0: We've been talking in an Irish accent.
1: And an Australian accent. And a Kiwi accent. Go on, do the Kiwi.
0: I'm not
1: read
0: very good
1: song.
0: At it.
1: Go on.
0: Oh, well, I can't really read that because it's a bit, it's
1: do,
0: got sensitive
1: what
0: topics,
1: you, can do.
0: You know. What can I do?
1: What can you do?
0: What can you do? Play music through the Idiot PC and turn the Idiot PC later up on the Mixer.
1: You were better before. You were doing better before. You're under pressure now. Annabella's not very good at accents, but she is today.
0: Today, in this room, the Sims studio. Just gets
1: me. Yeah, mate. She's real good today. If we're going to be honest. And she really doesn't like my Australian accent.
0: No, I don't.
1: But we'll leave you alone. We'll leave you be. We hope
0: yes.
1: that you've had a good show.
0: We'll literally leave you be.
1: Because we'll be gone for the next few weeks. So follow us on Instagram.
0: To see where we're at. Oh.
1: Fandom
0: at Random Sin. That's S-Y-N Sin.
1: S-Y-N, mate. And yeah, we'll be there soon announcing when we're back.
0: We'll also be uploading some podcast backlog.
1: Hopefully.
0: You can listen wherever you get your podcasts.
1: Thank you for listening to Fandom at Random.
0: Thank you so much.
1: We really enjoyed you. Just kidding. I'm not monotone.
0: No, we are the opposite.
1: Yes, thank you for joining us. We love the show.
0: We're back.
1: We'll be back next season. We pinky promise.
0: Yes.
1: We've been here for a year and a half now. Isn't that crazy?
0: It's crazy.
1: And we've clearly gone insane because now we're doing accents on air.
0: Yeah.
1: I hope you enjoyed the show. We talked about movies. We talked about tropes. We talked about nepotism. And we talked about fandom burnout. And you guys are all definitely getting burnout from this show. I can guarantee that.
0: Maybe not from the show, but maybe from our accents.
1: Yeah, from us as people.
0: From us
1: maybe we need to
0: people.
1: Listen, it's not you, it's me. We need to take a break. Because we'll be back in a few weeks. We're going a bit crazy.
0: We are.
1: We'll
0: going
1: leave
0: a
1: you
0: bit
1: to
0: crazy.
1: It. It's 3:53 p.m. in Melbourne.
0: High of 16 degrees.
1: Yep.
0: And this is Sin 90.7 FM, where young people run the show.
1: Yes.
0: And we're going to take us back to some more music. Stay tuned for so many more shows across the week. You can hear me on Asian Pop Nation on Saturday.
1: Yes. And yeah.
0: And you can hear us when we come back after the break.
1: Stick around. I don't know what shows are on after this, but
0: they will slay.
1: We'll be here eventually. Have a good Tuesday. See you in a few weeks. Follow us on Instagram. 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Maybe we could do a show where each topic we talk in a different accent.
0: Yep.
1: 2 hours.
0: Donate to hear that.
1: Donate. 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
0: Stay random. 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
1: Ya bir şey arıyoruz da böyle darbuka böyle arabesk falan çalsın. 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
2: The city go crazy on a Friday. 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Minimum pet was 1,000. 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

0: Sin Media acknowledges and pays respect to the people of the Woiwurrung and Bunwurrung language groups of the Eastern Kulin Nations, on whose unceded lands the Sin Studio stands. Sin extends this respect to the traditional custodians and people of the lands and waters our content reaches. It always was, and always will be, Aboriginal land.
1: Local and beyond. Homegrown and international sounds that cut through the noise. With Amy Wooler.
2: That's right, Amy Wooler is my name, and you're listening to Local and Beyond. On Sin, this is my hour of power, where I serve up all of the local and international tracks that I'm loving at the moment, the stuff that is cutting through that I think you should be aware of. Today is actually my last show for this season, and I'm feeling a bit emo about it, but we can talk more about that later, regardless of how I'm feeling right now. I have a really exciting show because I've got some pop bangers in here as per usual, but also this little country-esque number from Role Model.

That one is Role Model's latest track, High Hopes 3000. You can expect that one within the next 10 minutes, but naturally, we start the show here with a bang. It's kind of tradition, and it feels right because this track that I'm about to press play on is an absolute tune that you need to be across right here, right now. We have three amazing Sydney Eora-based artists coming together for the first time in like a collaborative setting of this nature. This is an anthem that kind of spans a few different genres, garage, bass, rave, takes back to those 90s roots, I guess. It's called In the Mood. It's Anna Luno, Mincy, and Devorah. This one, high energy, let's go.

Jessica Mauboy can never do no wrong, especially with tracks like these. It's a throwback from 2008, Burn on Sin. In before that was a brand new one from Bebe Rexha. It's called Tokyo, and it comes in at just under 2 minutes. I reckon that's the shortest song I have played on my show so far, but it packs a punch in that time. It's actually from her latest record called Dirty Blonde. It's her first one as an independent artist. She's no longer with her label. I think she's taking a really exciting direction with these sort of dance numbers on that record. Definitely go back and have a listen. Up the top was brand new music from Anna Luno, Mincy, and Devora teaming up for a track called In the Mood. So much energy. I love it. Amy Wooler is my name, though, and you're listening to Local and Beyond here on Sin. Hey, I've got some role model up in just a second, but I'm also just going to jump in here and say that this is your friendly reminder. If you like the music that I've been playing on my show, on some of the other shows that you might listen into at the station, now is the time to give back and donate. We would love any money that you can put forward to help keep this station alive. It's predominantly run by young volunteers and people that are so passionate about this sort of community space and building their skills to become the next generation of broadcasters, of producers, of media makers of any sort. And yeah, any cash that you have, we would love to have it. sin.org.au/donate is where to go. Right now, though, this is a new one from Role Model off his upcoming record. It's called High Hopes 3000. His new album dropping in August.

Yours, Georgina, on Sin. That track is about returning to the places and people who raised us and remembering to savour the fleeting moments of togetherness. It's called Keepers. Beautiful voice there from Yours, Georgina. At the top was a little country pop-esque number from Role Model, High Hopes 3000. It's his latest release. It's coming off his brand new record, Chuck Timely and the Hourglass, dropping on August 7. Very intrigued to hear the rest of this record. Yeah, love him. Role Model on Sin. Amy Wooler is my name, though. This is Local and Beyond. All the international and local tracks that you should be loving at the moment, I'm dishing up for you. We've had a bit of a slower couple of songs right there. Don't worry, the pace is picking up later in the show. Hey, at 5:40, I'm going to be pressing play on an interview that I did with an iconic Australian artist earlier. York is her name, and we're stepping into a new era. You'll hear a little snippet of what's to come, the new music that we're talking about, and all of that good stuff. But right now, I'm pressing play on a track that I honestly think is kind of like the baby of As It Was by Harry Styles and Disaster by Conan Gray. It's come from an artist called Patrick Cassas, and it's called Blind on Sin.

0: Such a sensual, buttery, smooth track right there from an artist out of Nar Melbourne called Remedy. Leaving With My Lip Gloss On is the name of that one. Beautiful, silky smooth, the kind of R&B that I love. Up the top was another local artist, Patrick Casas, with a track called Blind. And I really do think it sounds like a cross between As It Was by Harry Styles and Disaster by Conan Gray. It's that kind of synth pop. It's got those sort of heavier sort of guitar moments. And then the chorus, you've got this beautiful release. Love that stuff right there from Patrick. Amy Wooler is my name and you're listening to Local and Beyond here on Sin. Hey, in just over 10 minutes time, I am pressing play on an interview that I did with York. And if you don't already know this Australian pop artist, she's from Byron Bay and she's really launching into a heavier synth pop era. This is her latest track, Breakup Season. You're going to be hearing it on the other side of the interview that's coming up shortly. But I'm going to give you a little taste of what it sounds like. It's called Breakup Season. Breakup Season by York. It's on the other side of the interview that I'm pressing play on in about 10 minutes time. But before we get to that, as you may know, this is my last show of the season and I'm feeling mixed emotions about it. It's been a really, really big season. For those who don't know, I produce and panel this whole show by myself. Like, I literally do everything from curating the playlists to organizing the files to presenting on the panel, talking to you right now, as you can hear me through the airwaves, coordinating all the artist interviews, recording, all that you can think of, the social media stuff that I do. I have put in so much effort this season and I find it really hard to like pat myself on the back or like step back and be really proud at what I've done. But reflecting on all the artists that I've had on this show, all of the music that I've been able to play from so many different artists from different pockets of the country and around the world, I just feel so, I'm proud of myself. I really am. And I really hope that you've loved listening in. I will be, you know, coming back sporadically next season. I'm not committing to my usual time slot every week, but I will be still jumping online on socials at Local and Beyond SYN. You may see a few little things pop up here and there from me, artist interviews, other things going on. But yeah, I just wanted to give you a little bit of an update on what my show is going to be looking like. And that's the tea. We're going to jump into a new track in just a moment from a Brisbane-based artist called Armac. But right now, I'm hitting you with this.
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0: Their high school friends turned into a producer-DJ duo. Little bit of a high energy speed garage track right there from YUQT and Jem Cook. It's called Call My Name. And in before that was an act out of Brisbane, Meanjin Brisbane. The artist is called Armac and that track was Scatter. I really love that sort of fluid soundscape that Armac has put together. Something a little bit different for this show, but whenever I hear production that like really stands out or is like tickling me in a different way that I'm not sort of used to when I'm listening to things like, you know, more mainstream pop and that sort of thing, I'm always so intrigued. So I had to press play on that one. Amy Wooler is my name and you're listening to Local and Beyond here on Sin for the last few months. How long has it been since February? Let's do the math. March, April, May, June. If we're kind of counting Feb, I guess it's like 5 months. We'll say 5 months of this show being on your airwaves on Tuesday evenings, 5 to 6 p.m. I've been playing you local and international tracks that I've been loving, some things that are new, some throwbacks from the 2000s and 2010s in particular that I've been loving. And it's been a pleasure to kind of incorporate all of my tastes and all of the iconic bits and pieces that I love into a show that I've had complete creative control over. It's been so much fun, and that is something that I love about Sin, is that we're really given this time to not only like give back to the community and uplift local artists, but like really practice our craft and have fun and make connections with everyone along the way. And that wouldn't be possible if we didn't have the funds to sustain this station, to keep it alive. And we are asking for people to donate to Sin right now. We're in Radiothon season, and anything that you can give will be so helpful to help literally keep this station running so you can hear me and all the other presenters through the airwaves. 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Every little bit counts. We would love to give for you to give what you can so you can keep hearing people like me yap, yap, yap on air. Right now, though, we're about to tick over to 5:40 p.m. and that means that I'm pressing play on my interview with an Australian pop artist who I have loved for many years, and I got to chat with her in person very recently. Her name is York. If you love synth pop, this is for you. Today's guest is all the way from Byron Bay. She's a pop star who I've actually discovered shares the same birthday as me, and we'll talk about this. What? Cancer babies.
1: Oh
0: yes.
1: Oh my god, hi.
0: I have to flag that, obviously. She's open for the likes of Keita Alexander and Rule and Lewis Capaldi, just to name a few. And she's fresh off the back of a reimagined version of her EP, but we're stepping into a new era. And York, welcome to the show.
1: That was a great way to start. Thank you for having me, birthday twin. 7-7 is honestly the
0: lucky,
1: best birthday
0: lucky
1: in
0: numbers.
1: The world.
0: Yeah. It's so lovely good. To have you in person in the studio.
1: Thank you
0: this
1: for
0: is a,
1: having me.
0: This is a real treat because it doesn't always happen, especially from someone that's not from Melbourne. Your brand new single is out now. It's called Breakup Season. And I love that you've flipped Heartbreak on its head and you're reclaiming it. You're having fun with it. The production on this one is really fun. It's synth heavy. It's got that electronic influence.
1: Yeah.
0: Co-wrote and produced this one with Tommy Brown, who's done things with some incredible artists like Ariana Grande.
1: It's crazy.
0: How was this experience working with him in the Aria collab setting?
1: It was honestly like one of the best weeks of my career. I learned so much in such a short space of time. He was so generous with his time and his energy, and he really wanted to like make sure that this was the best week for us. Like, he would come in and just start casually talking about like, oh, when I wrote this song with Ari,
0: oh my god,
1: she was just like under the table, and one of the other writers said this like really flippant thing, and then someone was like, oh, thank you, next, and then this other person just like went into the studio and just sang the song from top to bottom, and I'm just there like jaw on the floor, like
0: I would
1: I can't
0: have freaked out.
1: To actually be with the person who was in these rooms was absolutely insane. We started the week and he was like, I think that we should start by getting you out of your comfort zone, and like that was something that I really wanted to focus on as well. So I was like, great, I want to write the best song of my life. I was feeling like really confident and ambitious, and it paid off. Be listening back to the song and he'd be like, wait, stop the track, go back to this one bar. And then we'd go back to that one bar and he'd be like, okay, so like the third drum in this loop, make it like the tiniest bit lower, like 2 dB lower in volume. And you're kind of like, what's that going to do? And then you'd listen back to it and it would really just change.
0: Makes a difference.
1: It made such a difference. And you're like, okay, like this is why he is the Tommy Brown. I'm so grateful for that experience.
0: How do you find yourself in those sorts of rooms? Obviously, you're working with different writers and producers all the time, but you're trying to step into these spaces feeling. Do you have any techniques or like certain approaches that you take? How do you work well with other people?
1: I feel like I've done like a lot of co-writing sessions throughout my career. As we've established, we're birthday twins, and I'm an empath. I'm quite good at like reading the energy of the other people in the room.
0: I am the same.
1: And I will adapt to them. And that is what has made sessions run a lot smoother for me. I'll mold myself to their way of working. Which, like, sometimes it doesn't work. But also, like, standing my ground is something that I've learned in the last few years. And knowing what I want, being able to speak up is powerful when you're in a session. And there's ways to do it in which you're not offending anyone. And you're all there for the same common goal of, like, to make the best song possible. So when you sort of realize that and take a step back, it just, magic can be made. So it's really cool.
0: Well, I do love hearing how confident and sure of yourself you are, especially going into this next chapter. The music video that goes with it, it is a very visually iconic video. We've got the breakup clinic, the fake blood, also the big pink truck. From what I've seen online, was really tricky to get for the set. Is that right?
1: Oh, yeah.
0: So it was a whole ordeal.
1: It was absolutely an ordeal. Like going into it, I was like, I want a pink truck. And like, it's probably the most diva I have ever been in my whole career. It's like, I want a giant pink truck. I was really set on it. And it was in like all my Pinterest boards. I spent about a month literally going through like every Google thing that came up that was a lead, and I would reach out, and I constantly got rejected and sometimes abused for wanting a pink truck for a music video because apparently that is not very common. And then on the very last like ditch attempt, I joined a Truckers Australia Facebook group. It was so scary, like when I hit post in the group, then this one comment was like, you should hit up this person, and they didn't tag anyone, they just said like someone's name. I DM'd them from the York account because I was like, I know this is gonna go in the inbox. Yeah, they were super keen to help out. Yeah, we shot the video in Melbourne in Docklands, and there was like a fun run on that day, which we weren't anticipating. It was one lane on what is usually four lanes.
0: Right. Okay.
1: And the traffic was banked up so much, but you could just see it like a kilometer down the road, this giant pink truck trying to make its way to us. And yeah, it was such a fun experience.
0: It was
1: pretty crazy.
0: You've really committed to the bit. You had the vision and you've done what it takes to get that pink truck in the video.
1: I did it.
0: And it's a cool creative choice.
1: Definitely a choice.
0: It's definitely a choice, but it's a great one.
1: Thank you.
0: How was putting the rest of this music video together?
1: It was so fun.
0: You have fake blood dripping all down your face, your body. It's a whole look.
1: Okay, I wish it was fake blood, but it was actually maple syrup mixed with red food dye. I was so red for days. Like, it was kind of traumatic.
0: For a second, I thought you were going to say, oh, it was
1: real
0: blood. Blood.
1: It was actually, I went to the blood bank early. I was so sticky.
0: Yep.
1: Couldn't touch anything. And the day that we shot outside with the truck, I had to go to the airport straight after that. I was literally like with a bottle of water on the side of the road, like pouring it on my head to try and get this fake blood off. Worst part was sun came out, I got tanned, but I had fake blood on.
0: Oh no.
1: So I still, to this day, like 3.5 months later, I have the worst tan line. It like runs down the sides of my arms.
0: Oh,
1: so
0: my gosh.
1: Just, I've tried everything to get rid of it. It's so bad.
0: Like, intense, but it's worth
1: it. It was an experience.
0: You will never forget filming that video.
1: Absolutely not.
0: What can we expect from York for the rest of 2026? What can you share at this time?
1: I did a few other songs with Tommy that I am also very excited about. There's one in particular that I love just as much as Breakup Season. I'm very excited for that one. I've got some shows on the horizon as well, but they haven't been announced yet.
0: So stay tuned.
1: It will be a big year.
0: What were the kinds of sounds and inspirations that were feeding into your music?
1: Randomly became obsessed with 2010s pop in like the months leading up to these sessions. So I took a lot of that in. There was this one Britney Spears track in particular, which is Hold It Against Me.
0: Oh, I love that song.
1: Me too. We took that energy into this week of sessions. that I did. 2010s nostalgia dance pop.
0: Dance pop, recession pop.
1: Yeah.
0: It's we back. Love.
1: It really is.
0: And in full force.
1: It is.
0: And the spirit of this song.
1: Yeah.
0: Let's talk about some places where you could be experiencing a breakup. Now, I have five places.
1: Yeah.
0: I want you to blind rank these places from best to worst.
1: To experience a breakup. Okay.
0: Think of someone coming and tapping you on the shoulder and saying, hey, so-and-so is dumping you.
1: Okay.
0: You're done. One to five.
1: Yeah.
0: One being the best place, five being the worst.
1: Okay, I'm scared.
0: We've got the first one here. You're out at dinner with your family.
1: Okay, four.
0: Okay, next one. You're in line at the pharmacy waiting to pick up medication.
1: Ooh, two. I don't know why. I was like very enthusiastic about that
0: one. You were determined. You had that answer ready to go. What about if you're about to give a speech or an oral presentation in front of a class or like a group of people?
1: One.
0: One.
1: One.
0: That's the worst?
1: That's the worst.
0: It would throw you off, that's for sure.
1: Absolutely.
0: How about during a hot mat Pilates class?
1: I feel like that'd be five.
0: You can sweat it out. Lock
1: the sweat would look like tears anyway, so.
0: No one's going to know. So that means at number three, we've got the final one, which is walking your dog who is about to take a dump. You're about to go pick it up with the bag.
1: Okay.
0: And someone's tapped you on the shoulder.
1: I'm happy with where everything stands.
0: I love this. So the worst is about to give an oral presentation or a speech. Yeah. I think you're in front of a lot of people. The nerves would be high.
1: Okay.
0: Well, that's the perfect way to piece all of this together. York, thank you so much for coming on the show.
1: Thank you for having me.

York on Sin. That track was called Breakup Season. It's her latest release, and it's one of a few tracks that she co-wrote and, she co-wrote. Tommy Brown helped produce, and Tommy Brown, if you didn't hear in the interview, he is an iconic producer who has done so many things for artists like Ariana Grande, Justin Bieber, The Weeknd, you name it. He has writing credits and producer credits on so many of the pop tracks that you love. And if Breakup Season is just a taste of the 2010s recession pop vibe that she's going for, heavy synths, all of that sort of pulsating energy, then I think we are in for an absolute treat with whatever music she is dropping for the rest of the year. If you are also tuning in during the interview, some dates have not been announced for a tour, but it sounds like there's one coming. So definitely keep your eyes and ears peeled for that. Amy Wooler is my name, and you're listening to Local and Beyond here on Sin. This show has been my baby for the last season. It's an hour of power where I give you all the local and international tracks that I've been loving, the stuff that's also landed in my inbox that I think is really cool, the throwbacks that have carried me through my childhood and my adolescence. And a lot of these songs have meant so much to me. These conversations that I've had with artists have been really significant. I just want to take another moment to reflect on the show before I hit you with my final song of the season. I just want to thank you again for tuning in, for all the artists that have given up their time to speak with me, who have put themselves out there and sent me their music, all of that. You are all doing amazing things, and I'm glad that I'm just one little piece in the puzzle of, you know, putting your work out there and giving back what I can to the incredible, talented people that we have here in our country, in Australia, but also around the world. This show is going to look a little bit different next season. I'm not going to be a regular Tuesday night 5 to 6 girly. I'm taking a little bit of a break, and I will be coming back sporadically on air when I can, on the fill slots. I'm sure that there'll be other artist interviews and bits and pieces that I do on my channel. So if you want to stay connected and see what I've been up to and what else I'm going to be up to, at Local and Beyond, SYN, is where to find me. And yeah, I think that's kind of all I have to say about my show. It's been a pleasure. And naturally, I have to finish this show with a song that honestly I listen to probably more than I like to admit, but there's just something about it that's always struck a chord. It's from 2009. It's one of those songs that like always, it puts me in a good mood, but also the production is so fun. It's a really iconic collaboration. I just think it's a really good pop song. It's catchy. It's always stuck in my head. I always come back to it. And I'm going to leave you with it now. It's none other than Cobra Starship and Leighton Meester, Good Girls Go Bad. I'll make them good girls go bad. Amy Wooler is my name. Thank you for listening to Local and Beyond. Stick around for The Hoist up next. Bye.

0: just keeps going.
1: Syn Media acknowledges and pays respect to the people of the Woiwurrung and Bunurong language groups of the Eastern Kulin Nations, on whose unceded lands the Syn Studio stands. Syn extends this respect to the traditional custodians and people of the lands and waters our content reaches. It always was, and always will be, Aboriginal land.
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0: Hello. Welcome to The Hoist. You're here with Grace and
1: Sophia.
0: We've got a great show on tonight. We're going to have two interviews, one with Funeral. They're very cool, up and coming, like queer supergroup. They've been described. So if you're into that, you should listen for them at 6:30. And then after that, we've got
1: Tamalia.
0: Yeah.
1: Who's a Melbourne-based pianist and singer-songwriter, known for a theatrical cabaret art pop. That's a new one.
0: Mm.
1: I've heard that before. She's coming in the studio. She's going to come in live at 7:30. So stay tuned for that.
0: Yeah.

0: And she's going to perform her upcoming single, I Need to Run. So listen in.
1: Yeah, I would never encounter music like that in my through my channels, in my world. So this is what's so good about the Hoist and CN Radio and presenting is that I get to encounter and speak to so many cool and different musicians. And that's so good about local music is we have such incredible diversity, and it's all in our back door and it's all very cheap to go out and support live. So let's get into some local music. Coming up now, we've got Grace Cummings. My God, there's been a lot of Graces on the show recently, and it's because I noticed them because that was my name. So Grace Cummings, My God, from her upcoming album Blood Horse. She actually has a new single out today, but this is her last single. So enjoy.

0: Welcome back to The Hoist. Here with Grace and Sophia. We just heard Matilda Duncan Better. And before that, we heard Nat Pavlovic 30 Flirty. I thought it was 30 30, and I was like, something's not right with my reading. She's an epic live performer. That track was from her latest album, Big Heart. And then before that, we heard Grace Cummings, My God. Just off air, I learnt that, what is it, leopards can't roar?
1: Yeah.
0: And they make a
1: Because they're a cat. Like, I think it's like lions and tigers can like roar and like scary. But I think like leopards, they only have their speed as a defense. And maybe their mouth, like they have like big like teeth.
0: Well, they don't have to defend.
1: Yeah.
0: What are they defending?
1: Themselves. Look, I guess, yeah, because they're an apex predator. That's true. But lions can roar. Lions can roar. Leopards go meow. And they have really, I feel like I'd be tricked so easily because they're so cute. Like, they're little cubs.
0: They are.
1: I've seen
0: pictures of them hugging people.
1: Oh,
0: they're like,
1: my God.
0: Raised by people.
1: Yeah, yeah.
0: And then the people almost get crushed.
1: Yeah, it's like Jane Goodall with like the chimpanzees, yes, and stuff. Like, I feel like I would have the instinct to have like this maternal instinct towards these animals, and then they could just turn. But Jane Goodall, the legend, by the way.
0: Legend. I watched that documentary because she was besties with the chimps. And then randomly the chimps had a massacre amongst themselves and their group split up. And they, like, were extremely aggressive and were killing each other.
1: Oh,
0: and then
1: my God.
0: She couldn't be friends with them anymore.
1: She couldn't be friends with the chimps. Is that the plot of Flight of the Apes?
0: I think so.
1: Oh, my God. That is scary. But they're so cute. Like,
0: R.I.P. Jane.
1: R.I.P. Love her. That's You know, my mum's name is Jane Good. So everyone used to call her Jane Goodall. But Jane Goodall, I've seen, it always comes up on my Instagram reels of like her in, letting a chimpanzee go off in the wild. And he's like in this box and she lets him out. And then he's like looking at the world around him and he gives Jane Goodall like this big hug and they both embrace each other. And I'm like, there is no way, like, I feel like chimpanzees are like playing dumb. Like, they are smart. Like, why are they?
0: No, they're really smart.
1: I know. They should be paying taxes.
0: Yeah. Same with orangutans. Like,
1: orangutans.
0: They will escape. They will undo the bolts on their enclosure, escape, mill around the zoo for a bit, and then go back in their enclosure.
1: Oh, my God. That's scary.
0: They're so smart. I mean, you look at them in the zoo, like, in the eyes. Like,
1: I know.
0: That
1: pensive.
0: Is smart. Yeah.
1: There's something going on behind those eyes.
0: Yeah,
1: and they, you know, oh, my God, what was that little monkey? The little monkey that was Punch? No? Remember Punch the monkey?
0: No.
1: Okay, it was like a TikTok craze because, like, people, like, he was, like, low-key getting bullied in this zoo. He was, like, this little chimp and he would get bullied by the other, not in, like, a really aggressive way, but, like.
0: So they called him Punch.
1: Punch, yeah. And then everyone was, like, justice for Punch.
0: Yeah.
1: He was this little monkey and he would just sit by himself. I may be wrong, but he had like a stuffed animal that he'd bring around, like a little support toy.
0: Aww.
1: And I'm like, I just want to, I wish it was, it's not very ethical to own a wild animal, but if I could,
0: no.
1: I'd own a little pit. Oh my God, it's like Michael Jackson.
0: What
1: was Michael Jackson had a pet monkey.
0: Oh, he did.
1: What was his name?
0: Neverland, I don't know.
1: I wish I was if I like was Michael Jackson.
0: All I know about is there was Coco the gorilla.
1: Coco
0: could speak sign language.
1: Oh, yeah, I love that Coco, yes. Oh, my God. I'm going to go home and like watch. I swear, is there a documentary on him?
0: Yes.
1: Yeah, I'm going to watch
0: Coco
1: it.
0: Coco was a girl. And then actually, this is a really sidetracked. We're going to stick around for our interview.
1: Sorry, we're too interested in chimps at the moment and the monkey family.
0: Stick around for our interview with Funeral at 6:30. You might say Punch was a sweet boy.
1: Oh,
0: we're going to listen to Sweet Boy by DB Longing right now. So,
1: good segue.
0: You're listening to Sin. Enjoy.

0: Welcome back to, you're listening to the Hoist on Sin. We just heard Clean Clothes by Sleepy. Before that we had Honest Liar by Paradise Valley. And then before that we had Sweet Boy by DB Longing. But right now we're having Funeral here in to talk to us about their upcoming EP. Welcome.
1: Hey, how's it going?
0: You guys, I'll just give you a quick little intro. So Funeral, they're an indie-based pop collab. They're making sad songs for cute queers, bringing a mix of personal storytelling with softer ambient production. Carrying raw and heavy topics into accessible and enjoyable format. They've been on the steady rise for the past few years, playing at the inaugural Transgenre Festival. And they've done that also in 2025. Which is an amazing festival, travels around Australia, next on in Melbourne, at the start of August. They've also been playing many recent supports, such as with Play Lunch, bringing the topic of gender diversity kind of towards the mainstream. And we're here this evening with the band's singer, songwriter, producer, Tay Blunt, talk about their latest singles and the upcoming release of their latest EP, Chosen Family, out this Friday. Welcome.
1: Yeah, thank you. What a little intro.
0: Yeah. Let's just, like, jump straight in.
1: Yeah.
0: Please. Like, it's so exciting. Can you tell us, like, a bit about what has inspired this latest EP?
1: Yeah, so basically, I kind of wanted to make a collection of songs that, yeah, it really is about, I mean, obviously the world is like, it's like a tough place to be a trans person and a queer person right now in a lot of ways. And I think like to get through that, I've really, relied on like my chosen family. And I think for a long time, like as a younger person and as a kid, it was like a concept that I was very aware of, but sort of actualizing it felt quite far away. I wanted to really, like, amongst all the terrible things that are happening in the world right now, have this kind of document that is really, like, showing that I think that there's a real way in which, like, finding that chosen family and, like, allowing yourself to be held by that can really be some, like, actual resistance to all of those kind of like darker things that are going on. And all these songs are just sort of little snippets of some hard stuff, but also some like funny stuff, and just kind of what it means to like exist in the world. And just wanted to kind of try and embody that into a handful of songs.
0: I mean, it's a massive undertaking, but it's such a it's so beautiful to have just like a little collection that people out there can listen and relate to. And like telling the story of the queer experience like is clearly so important to you, and your entire band is such a big advocate for so many trans and queer people. Like how does this kind of advocacy feed into your work creatively? Like, does it kind of add to it, or does it just feel like this is the avenue for your advocacy, or you're just kind of working on the side, or like how does it all interconnect?
1: I just didn't catch the very last part of your
0: like,
1: question.
0: We're having some like computer issues that was on before this. How does your queer like storytelling and advocacy kind of all come together? Your creative projects and the actual hands on the ground advocacy.
1: I think it's always going to be related, because it's like, I don't like switch off those different parts of my brain when I'm kind of like, when I'm working on transgenre stuff. Obviously it's kind of like more in, I guess, like event curation sort of space. And if I'm, like, producing for the artist, it's definitely, like, helping, trying to, like, realize their vision. But I think ultimately, what was so cool about making this EP and kind of collaborating, like, bringing both like Maddie and Ben sort of like into, you know, the project for like while we were making the CP and collaborating with a bunch of different artists as well. It was really an exercise in like treating like each song as the most important thing, and yeah. It was kind of a real way to like remove like individual egos from being attached to like how something was received or like how, you know, who got to sing like what verse on a specific song. And it really was like it made sort of like the political goal of the project be able to sort of like kind of crystallize and be at the center of all the songs, which I think is, yeah, it's cool.
0: Yeah, it's amazing. And you just mentioned Ben, who you're going to be opening for in Japan in October. That's very exciting. Have you guys done many international stuff with Funeral?
1: No, so the only... I mean, we played New Zealand, which obviously, you know, is international.
0: Our brothers, yeah.
1: it's international in a way that feels quite close to home. So, no, the Japan shows will be our first, real venture out of the hemisphere.
0: Yeah. Yeah, that's incredible.
1: Which is, it's surreal to be, going and playing music there and, yeah, just really lucky that, yeah, our guardian angel, Ben Lee, has taken us under his wing once again, so.
0: Yeah, and for anyone listening who thinks they don't know Ben Lee, you definitely do, from his mid-2000s.
1: Icon.
0: Yeah, he's an Aussie icon. Catch My Disease, that's the song. Go listen to it. It is amazing. So how have you come about collaborating with this such icons in the Aussie music scene? Like,
1: I mean,
0: it's been a long time coming.
1: The Ben Lee connection is like a funny one. We, in 2025, I think. Actually, don't even know. Maybe 2024. We supported Ben for like a run of regional shows where we were playing and kind of we'd like never played regionally before, and he like, you know, brought us to support him playing in basically like RSLs around sort of like a lot of places in Australia that I hadn't been to before, which was amazing, and like props to him for bringing this like queer trans band to, you know, some venues that probably
0: see many queer trans bands
1: much before.
0: Yeah.
1: He really like took us under his wing and kind of just really developed like a genuine friendship, and I only told him this like probably in the last 6 months because I was so scared of it being weird, but I the first CD I ever bought was a Ben Lee album when I was like 7 years old.
0: Wow.
1: And I still have the CD.
0: Yeah.
1: Actually. And so, yeah, it's like really special. I think that it was probably, yeah, that album was the first time I ever really like got into like pop music.
0: Mm-hmm.
1: He just has lots of wisdom and really, I think, like wants the best for people who make art and people who, I don't know, maybe like feel like outsiders in some kind of way.
0: Yeah.
1: Just feel fortunate to call him a friend.
0: Yeah. And it's amazing that it's come full circle for you since you were 7 years old, but also that it's kind of full circle for him as well to have his success and now be uplifting the next next
1: really
0: musicians
1: amazing
0: in Australia. Yeah, it's great. And so this project Funeral, it's been around for a few years now. And you guys have had a few EPs. So I want to ask, like, how is this creative project growing and changing over time?
1: Yeah, I think it's like, it's something that has always been, I guess, like my songwriting has always been kind of at the center of it. And it was a project that originally kind of started like really just as like an internet project, just because you know, during COVID, I was in between kind of, you know, just doing, like, spending my life on Zoom and doing Zoom sessions with different artists, I really felt this sort of want to like say something and start like making something of my own. And so it sort of evolved from there, and kind of I guess like viewing it in sort of little eras, right? Like each EP has kind of been with like a different like crew of people.
0: Yeah.
1: Well, some, I guess there have been some through lines. I've been working with Junior for a while. But yeah, it kind of feels like it's each moment of Funeral, like finds the right people to be around it at that point. And then like, as the kind of sound evolves, I think like the actual songs on this EP sound quite different to the previous stuff. And I think like what comes after this will be different again. Yeah, as that sound evolves, sort of like letting it find the different collaborators to like be involved with it at that specific time. So it's kind of a fluid thing, but so it sort of like comes back to that chosen family thing too, right? It's like there are people that like need to show up for the project at a specific time and help it kind of be what it's trying to be at that moment.
0: Yeah, it's like each release has a life of its own.
1: Mm-hmm.
0: Mm. Mm-hmm. That's very, very cool. I want to ask you also about local music here in the Hoister, about lifting local and upcoming acts. So is there anything you're listening to right now that you'd like to recommend?
1: Yeah, definitely. So I mean, I feel like every time I do an interview, I talk about Sunseek Daisy because I just think that they're the best.
0: They're great.
1: You know, they are my...
0: They're regular on our show about selections.
1: So, did you say you agree?
0: Yeah, we put them on our show all the time.
1: Oh, yes. Yeah. I've been listening to Waiting For a lot ever since it came out. I don't think they've ever put out a bad song, to be honest. I just think it's such a privilege to be friends with them and to have played shows with them. And yeah, I want them to take over the world.
0: Mm.
1: I would shout out them. I've been listening to a lot of Gloomy as well.
0: Yeah.
1: Melbourne artist.
0: Yeah.
1: Robert Baxter.
0: Mm-hmm.
1: Another Melbourne artist.
0: Yeah, but Robert Baxter, they've been on Sin a bit as well.
1: Yeah.
0: Very, very close to our hearts.
1: Yeah.
0: So those are some great recommendations you should go and check out if you haven't heard. In a second, we're going to hear one of the singles from this latest EP, Landline. Is there anything you want to specifically say about this song?
1: Yeah, I mean, Landline, it's kind of like lyrically a little heavy and sort of like deals with some tricky stuff. I think it was like, I wrote it really, in like, after I'd passed this moment, but really about the kind of how scary it can be, like, before you come out, and, wanting to sort of, like, not be around, but wanting to sort of, like, just be able to, you know, go into
0: like
1: a little
0: skip it.
1: Quiet place and hide away, it's written post that, and sort of, like, from a position of, like, being embraced by, like, people you care about, and, kind of having some like victory over that like tricky time. But yeah, love this song.
0: Yeah, well, thank you so much, Tay, for coming to talk to us. It's been a pleasure.
1: Oh, it's been a pleasure.
0: Go check out the latest EP, Chosen Family, coming out this Friday. We're gonna get a taster now, and this is thank you again.
1: Thank you so much.
0: Yeah, this is Landline by Funeral.

0: You're listening to The Hoist on Sin. You just heard 12th of May by Angus Legg. And then before that, you heard Ula, If I Were a Fish. Two of my songs for the week. I actually just talked to Angus today about his new EP that's coming out on the 26th of June, and he is a lovely, lovely chap. 12th of May is about him moving to London and him kind of like moving in this like bit of an identity crisis, in which like he had this home in Melbourne, but he felt so at home in London. So he had this kind of like dual identity, and he didn't quite know where he fit in between those two cities. He's living in Melbourne now, and I think a lot of it is to do with he is in a beautiful relationship. But 12th of May is a beautiful emotional song, and I really relate to it in about like the kind of the eagerness to kind of find who you are in a different place that's not your home, but also longing for home and feeling connected to your home and your friends and your family. It's a hard thing, like traveling. I think that's what makes traveling so special. Sometimes it can make you realize that you actually love where you live, and you, you know, it makes you appreciate your home more. Anyway, that's my little spiel.
1: I feel like that.
0: Yeah.
1: Every time I travel, I miss the local music.
0: Exactly.
1: Exactly.
0: You're not going to find it anywhere else. Like, even in France, I think maybe because I've lived here my whole life, like I know how to navigate it better. But when I was in France, I was so expecting like amazing music, and there was a lot, but I couldn't find like the really niche places that I feel connected to. You know what I'm saying?
1: Well, you might not have been in the culture, but they might not have that culture at all.
0: Yeah, that is true. That is true. I'm not sure. I feel like maybe because I was there 6 months, I was like, maybe I wasn't there long enough. Because you know how you like find your like, it's like Olivia Rodrigo, like your favorite florist and like the local grocery store you go to. You know what I mean? Like that's when you're like, oh, this is like my new home. And I don't think staying there for 6 months was quite enough time to really like ground myself like that. So maybe that's why. But I still love, like, nothing compares to Melbourne, honestly. Like, we are so lucky. And Australia, like, we are so lucky in our live music space, and we are so lucky.
1: Yeah, it's like, it compares in places like London or like LA and stuff like that, but for a place with such a small population, I think
0: 100%.
1: It's a lot. Like every night of the week, there's stuff going on.
0: Yeah, so good.
1: The gig guides that I follow are full. Yeah. I can't go to it. I can't go to 1% of it.
0: Yeah, this is like the constant dilemma that we have. Can't go to, like, you know, if I could be in 5 places in one, at once, I could. Maybe I'll, like, I don't know. I'll spiritually just like divide myself and just think of like going to fight.
1: That's us here.
0: Yeah, that is.
1: Spiritually dividing.
0: Yeah, that's so true. Mm. I do even listen to this music. I'm envisioning myself at the gig. Like, because ultimately I just want to see live music. I feel like that's like the ultimate goal. Like you're listening to it on like here on the radio, but you really want to see it live. You know what I'm saying?
1: It's always so much better.
0: Yeah, yeah.
1: Well, I'll be at the Old Bar this Sunday.
0: Hell yeah, plug it.
1: Glass Hives EP launch with Gravilia Hedge supporting.
0: Grace is playing.
1: Yeah.
0: Please go. I'll probably be there. So
1: yeah,
0: if you want to say hi to us, come.
1: Yeah. Let us know what gigs you're going to go to, and text us in on 0468155796. We've had one text saying Hoist Hotties already, so
0: Hell
1: we
0: yeah.
1: need to

Yeah, we need to flood that one out of here with our gig recommendations. Yes. let's listen to some music. We've got Peach Fuzz Old News up now.

0: Yo, welcome back to the hoist.
1: Did you say yo?
0: Yeah, I did.
1: Whoa.
0: I like to say yo. It's actually in my vocabulary.
1: Wow, I did not pick that out for you, Grace.
0: I text it.
1: You text it, you say yo.
0: Yeah, I do. Sophia.
1: What did I do?
0: Sophia needs to speak into the microphone.
1: Oh, true, yeah. I'm too short for this. You just heard the Moving Stills rock band? What a great song. Like, seriously, I was doing a little boogie in the studio, and then you heard Old News by Peach Fuzz. Love Peach Fuzz so much. Shout out to them. Shout out Ben. Like, they're just an amazing band, and I'm so glad that they're getting the attention they deserve. I think they played at the Palais Theatre in March.
0: That was part of that, like, giving smaller bands a bigger stage. There was some initiative.
1: Yeah.
0: At the Palais. Was it St. Kilda Festival? No.
1: They did play at St. Kilda Festival, because I talked to them then, but then the week after, maybe it was, but they'll be at Big Sound if anyone's going. But, yeah, they're just just such kind people and talented. And this new song is just so, I just want to boogie. Anyway, don't go anywhere because at 7:30, Tamalia will be in the studio with us.
0: Yeah. They've got some very unusual music.
1: Yeah, cabaret art pop. Haven't heard of that. Ooh. She's got an upcoming single, I Need to Run, so she's going to be talking about that and we're going to play it. So tune in.
0: Tune in for that. Up right now, we've got a change of pace for Party Dozen, special unit. So get your
1: party shoes on.
0: Get your dancing pants on.

0: Welcome back to the Hoist on Sin. We just heard Ray of Light by Malrat. Before that, we had Houston by Lucky. And then we also had the throwback of Burn, Jessica Mowboy. Not many throwbacks on this on the Hoist because we mostly play recent releases. But I couldn't resist. So I hope you all enjoyed that. Right now, though, we have a very special guest in the studio, Tamalia. Welcome.
1: Hello. Welcome, Tamalia. I'll just say a bit about you. So you're a Melbourne-based pianist and singer-songwriter known for your theatrical cabaret art pop. We were just talking about it. It's amazing. You really discover new genres on this, on The Hoist on Sin, because I have never heard of that genre before. Fantastic. Your music blends dark humour, jazz-inspired melodies, and confession-style storytelling about modern womanhood. And often drawing comparisons to artists like Fiona Apple and Kate Bush. She is celebrating her upcoming single called I Need to Run, which is out on the 3rd of July. And she has a single launch at the Cactus Room on July 9th. So everybody, welcome to Tamalia. I just want to ask you a little bit about I Need to Run and how it explores the moment where someone realizes they're trapped in this like toxic dynamic, toxic relationship.
2: Mm.
1: What kind of inspired you to write this story?
2: A good old situationship.
1: Oh no.
0: Yeah. Oh no.
1: Cleo.
2: No. Cleo.
0: That was very Aussie.
2: Yeah. It was good. Yeah. Situationship. Actually, a bit of a COVID situationship as well.
1: Worst.
2: But I think
0: when you were stuck
2: at each other's houses. No, it was a song I sort of wrote it after the whole relationship ended, and I was just so angry, like angry that I let myself get into that, and felt a bit embarrassed about it, maybe, or yeah, a bit like how did I even get here? And instead of making it, oh, poor me, I wanted to make, like, flip the scene a bit and get a bit angry and fight back. So going from, like, the damsel in distress to the villainess, it is a bit of an evil song. There's, like, evil undertones to it.
1: Mm.
2: Yeah.
1: I love evil. Like, I love that trope of, like, evil women, like, Ursula and all those. Mm. Like, yes, I love that. Like, I feel like we, like, women spend most of their lives, like, being this caricature a bit of like trying to play this like, well, like the media tells us to be like, oh, like we're like the damsel and like fragile. But it's like, it's good because you like are taking that power back. And I actually have a question. It's like, yeah, the song traces a transformation from like this damsel in distress kind of character to a villaininess. Why was it important for you to explore that shift, and what do you want listeners to take away from it?
2: Good questions. I think it was a bit of just like me processing and wanting to take power over the situation. I was like, well, maybe I don't have the power in real life, but I can make it, give myself the power in this song. Like I can fight back and make up all these imaginary things that I would like to, well, I wouldn't like to do in real life, but like give myself the final word.
1: Yeah.
2: Bit of therapy, I guess. Not really, but it's my way of like my diary writing. It's a bit weird diary writing, but that's okay. I guess I want listeners to take, just be angry about things, maybe. Yeah.
1: Yeah.
2: Be angry. Run.
1: I 100%.
2: Run away.
1: Yes. I think people should be angry. Well, I think women should be allowed to be angry more. 100%.
2: Angry
1: just
2: women.
1: Be angry.
2: Yeah.
1: Oh, my God.
2: Yeah, yeah, yeah.
1: Like, that's an emotion. Ooh, I feel empowered now. Maybe I'll go be angry.
2: Let's all be angry after
1: yes.
2: this.
1: Your music blends dark humour with emotionally vulnerable or raw storytelling. How do you kind of balance those elements?
2: It's a fine line. Mm. It's a fine line. I think sometimes I'll say things that are so raw that it's almost funny.
1: Yeah.
2: That's the sort of dark humour. It's like, oh, did she actually just say that? I think that's the balance between the dark humour and the emotion.
1: Interesting. I think a lot about this, about like, because as a creative person and as a singer and a songwriter, you're kind of like tearing your heart out and showing it to people. Like, that's what you're doing.
2: Yeah.
1: I think, but it's such a hard and difficult thing to be authentic and sincere and to like really like put it all on the table.
2: Yeah.
1: So it's like almost like it's interesting because it is balancing. Like, sincerity is such a like, it's like the 1975 song. Sincerity is scary because it is scary.
2: I think
1: it's like an interesting coping thing to like. It's not coping because maybe it is, but like, yeah, you're balancing like this, the humor. It's also good to cope with things in to see the light out of the dark. You know what I'm saying?
2: Yeah.
1: Yeah, but the production, I know that it combines jazz-inspired instrumentation with eerie electronic textures. What was it like working with Moses Carr, and how did the track kind of evolved throughout the recording process?
2: Moses was amazing. I'd never worked with him before, but we just gelled straight away, which was awesome.
1: Yeah.
2: We started with, well, I play piano. So live piano on it, and our other live instrumentalist was Alex Bicknell on the drums. They are amazing. And Ashley Howe played the bass. Mm. And just from that, we just added spooky textures and things until it became this spooky evil song.
1: That's awesome.
2: Yeah.
0: Did you think that was what it was going to sound like when you started? You were like, yeah, I want this to kind of have this atmosphere, or?
2: Yeah. I've played it live a lot before. Yeah. And it was always a bit haunting, but I think that Moses just took it to a whole new level of spooky, which works, which I loved. Yeah.
1: Cool.
2: Just exciting.
1: Your live shows are known for their like theatrical elements. And like, as we said, you have, you say that you've got this genre of like cabaret art pop kind of atmosphere.
2: Yeah, what is that?
1: Yeah, that's what I'm asking. Like, what is that, and how does it like translate into your live show? Like, how are you gonna like?
2: I'm really theatrical when I play. So I play piano, but I move around a lot, and I'm pulling a lot of faces, and I'm throwing my arms in the air when I'm not playing piano. But this upcoming gig, especially, is going to be extra theatrical because I'm incorporating some elements of burlesque. So I've got I'm really excited. I might have some feather fans.
1: Oh.
2: There might be some costume changes.
1: Oh,
2: like,
1: God.
2: I might make the band act. I will. We had a rehearsal last night. They're gonna be doing some things. Like, it's borderline musical theatre.
0: Oh, that's cool.
1: Cool. As a theatre kid, I really love it. Yes.
2: I think my music is for the theatre kids.
1: Oh, my God.
2: In a way.
1: Represent.
2: Yeah. Represent the theatre kids.
1: Hello. That's so fun. I really want to go. So it's at the Cactus Room.
2: Cactus Room.
1: On July 9th. So everybody get excited for that.
2: Yay.
1: But following the success of your EP Vomit, you've continued to kind of push boundaries. How do you feel that your artistry has evolved, and where does I Need to Run sit within this larger story of Tamalia?
2: I think that the character is evolving. Like, it's getting more feminist inspired, definitely, and more just representing other people's stories rather than just my own. I think initially it was, you know, stories just from my own feelings. But now I'm trying to dive into other people's stories and, you know, tell the world some crazy things.
1: Yeah. That's fantastic. I just want to ask you about what Aussie artists you're listening to at the moment, because we love to give local artists a lift here at the Hoist on Sin. So, yeah, what are we listening to?
2: Yeah. Last week, a good friend of mine, Lunik, released a single called Your Troubles Are Mine, and it's so beautiful and I would recommend. And also Jessie Ford recently released her debut single called Twigs and Pollen.
1: Mm-hmm.
2: And Alaura, I think she's a friend of the show. Alaura?
1: Haven't heard of her.
2: Beautiful, like R&B soul artist, just released her debut EP.
1: Ooh.
2: So much cool music coming out.
1: All yeah. women.
2: All women.
1: Great. So we're going to play your single, I Need to Run. What do you want to say about this track before we play it?
2: Enjoy the journey. It goes to a few places, and get angry and keep running.
1: Yes.
0: Yes, get angry and keep running. I'll yeah. be angrily running to the train tonight.
1: Oh, oh God. Yeah. I was doing that today on the way here. So I'll be doing it after this. How exciting.
0: Thank you so much.
2: Thanks for having me.
0: In. It's been a pleasure to talk to you. Everyone, wrap your earlobes around this one.

0: You're listening to The Hoist on Sin. That was Stir, Broken Arm. Before that we had I Need to Run by Tamalia, who was just in the studio to talk to us about her latest release and upcoming gig at Shockacres 9th of July. It's going to be very out there, cabaret style, bit of burlesque. I think you're going to want to go to that one. Yep. It's very interesting. Just very creative, and that was lovely. We're going to be finishing up the show now in 5 minutes before Soul Food is on at 8 o'clock. So coming up, we've got some Sonic Reducer and the Goo Goo Dolls to finish us off. But thank you so much for listening. Sin is going on a little bit of a break for the school holidays. The Hoist will not be back for 2 weeks, but we're having a NAIDOC Week special. Yep. NAIDOC Week is...
1: next week? No,
0: no, it's the week after. It's in 2 weeks. It's the first week of July.
1: July, yes.
0: I don't have the exact dates in my head, but... so come listen in soon. It's been a nice long 20 weeks.
1: Crazy.
0: But we've spoken to so many cool musicians and artists and had so much fun listening to local music and going to gigs and enjoying it all. So
1: hell yeah.
0: Hopefully we'll be back with some more music later in the year and we'll be back together.
1: Hopefully, guys.
0: Yeah, but you never know. So for now, here's some Sonic Reducer. Enjoy your night.

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It's what you talk about, what you experience, what surprises you. Art Smitten dives into Naam's contemporary scene, exhibitions, practices, and the ideas shaping culture right now. Mondays, 3 till 5. Get Art Smart. 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

0: 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Leave a message after the tone.
1: Hi, I'm Mackenzie, and I'm an intern here at Sin. I've been working in the Sin office for 5 months now, and what I love most about it is how it has opened me up to so many new and emerging local artists that I never would have heard of otherwise. So thanks, Sin.
0: Thank you.

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2: Why you playing games? 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
1: Merci pour ce jour. 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

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A particle beamed into infinity. Star. Collapse, cross streams, and entropy. Star. Multiply the states of surrender.

You're either born in the east, die in the west. Dip into the under to conquer death. Valley of the kings, we ain't conquered yet. Writings on the walls, we the hieroglyphs. Born in the east, die in the west. Dip into the under to conquer death. Valley of the kings, we ain't conquered yet. Writings on the walls, we the hieroglyphs.

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Hope you're holding onto faith for me. 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
1: Hey, it's Anika Luna here, host of Home and Hoes on Triple J, coming through just to say a huge shout out and thank you to Sin, the station that really helped me find my voice, my passion, my purpose, my community, my calling, and myself. I wouldn't be not only the media person I am if it wasn't for this place, but also the human that I am. So I owe so much to Sin. Thank you so much. I love you. And yeah, I'll see you around.
0: Thank you.

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Mondays, 3 till 5. 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

0: old Sin's voicemail. Leave a message after the tone.
1: Oh, g'day, Sin. It's Hamish and Andy here.
2: Yeah.
1: Leaving a message to say happy radio-a-thon.
2: Mm.
1: Any a-thon is a big deal, but especially this one because it's Sin.
2: And it's Sin.
1: That's where we started.
2: Our first ever radio studio. Back then, the headphones didn't work, and we got so excited when someone called in that we didn't really know how to pick up the phone.
1: I took a photo of us in headphones because I thought it looked so pro, and I got that photo developed on film. I'm not even joking. That's how long ago we were there.
2: Yes, so good luck with the Radiothon, and thanks very much. Bye.
1: On you guys.
0: Thank you.

0: Hi, you've called Sin's voicemail. Leave a message after the tone.
1: Hi, this is Dylan Leach, and I'm a freelancer, which means I will work for whoever will have me these days. You may also know me as a guy that was in a lot of ads for a bookie and content for a bookie, and, you know, you win some, you lose more. Anyway, I just want to thank Sin for everything. They gave me my networks, my skills, just about everything. I mean, I was at Sin from 2004 to 2014, on and off from age 16 to 25, and I did just about anything and everything. That sounds like my career at the moment. But I just want to wish Sin a happy radiothon. Donate what you can. Donate more. I know there's a cost of living crisis, but do we want a cost of Sin crisis? I don't think so. Hey, it's nice to do a shout-out. Happy Radiothon. And, well, just nice to do something without a disclaimer. What are you really gambling with? The future of Sin, more like it.
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And if you're ready to take flight into the great unknown, I've got something new just for you. 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

somebody-ness. 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

dressed in vibration, cooking on a stove skillet. 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We were born to be sun ray, radiant, falling upon the horizon newly each day, shining. 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Set loose. 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
1: Ya biz şey arıyoruz da böyle darbuka böyle arabesk falan çalsın. 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
1: Do I know
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Nam-based singer-songwriter Jackatine burst onto the scene in 2022 and was instantly hailed as a soulful teen sensation. 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
2: Hey, this is Eddie Williams. 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I wouldn't have worked in radio if I hadn't had my experience at Sin, and I wouldn't have found a community and met some of my best friends in the world if I hadn't had those years. And I know a lot of people who would say the same. So I really hope you can get behind the Radiothon this year.
1: Thank you.

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0: Syn Media acknowledges and pays respect to the people of the Woiwurrung and Bunurong language groups of the Eastern Kulin Nations, on whose unceded lands the Syn Studio stands. Syn extends this respect to the traditional custodians and people of the lands and waters our content reaches. 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

0: Lovesick by the Jungle Giants. An absolute tune to get you started with your Wednesday morning today. It is currently 7:36 a.m. on your Wednesday morning. I am Sam and I'm here with Ella in the cereal box.
1: Yes, good morning.
0: How are we doing today?
1: So good. I was just waiting for you to say Monday morning. Oh. I was so ready.
0: Jeez, I'm never going to live that down.
1: No, you're not.
0: Oh, 100%. It is Wednesday. It is not Monday. Sometimes I get confused with my days.
1: That's okay.
0: Today I got it right, so.
1: You did. So if you're tuning in, happy Wednesday. Happy 24th of June.
0: Happy Wednesday, my dudes. We got a fun show.
1: Vine drop.
0: Vine
1: drop. Is that a vine?
0: Yeah.
1: Oh. I was going to say, would that classify as a meme or a vine?
0: Punk. You classify
1: We're
0: as...
1: We're off to a cracking start this morning.
0: We are off to a cracking start. We got some fun things happening today, though.
1: Do we?
0: Yeah, it's International Fairy Day.
1: That's so cool.
0: Do you believe in fairies?
1: Yes, I believe in fairies. I used to want to be a fairy when I was younger as well.
0: Why don't you want to be one anymore?
1: Because it doesn't pay the bills.
0: Oh, okay.
1: So maybe I'll save that for like a retirement hobby.
0: The dream is to be a fairy in retirement.
1: Yeah, that is the dream.
0: That is the dream. What kind of fairy? Would you be more of like a Tinkerbell type fairy or what kind?
1: Oh, no, I'm thinking Aussie fairy. You know the show The Fairies?
0: No.
1: You've never heard of The Fairies?
0: Well, we'll have to chat about that a bit later for international.
1: Oh, my goodness. We've got some homework to do.
0: 100%. Let us know what fairy you would be. 0468155796. Aussie fairy. Am I the weirdo that doesn't
1: It's a
0: know?
1: Show. If you know the show I'm talking about, it was called The Fairies. Tell me if you're more of a Harmony or a Rhapsody fan.
0: Bohemian.
1: This is just... No!
0: Sorry.
1: Oh, my goodness.
0: Anyways, International Fairy Day. We're going to be chatting about it later in the show. It's actually pretty exciting. We've got the Talk and Dribble boys coming in.
1: We do!
0: Exactly right. Talk and Dribble, a little podcast. You can find them online. They talk about all things sport, mainly AFL, basketball, that type of stuff. They're going to be coming in, chatting to us about, give us a bit of a sports update.
1: Yes.
0: But as a bit of a sports forecast. And then we might be having a bit of a sports debate.
1: Ooh, I'm excited.
0: They're going to be coming in around 8:30. Tune in to that. It's looking like a pretty fun collaboration that'll be for months to come.
1: Bit of a recurring collab.
0: Get excited.
1: Get excited.
0: Look at us, Secret Melbourne, Talk and Dribble. Who's next?
1: Honestly, if you're cool... Come on to Get Cereal and have a chat with us every month.
0: Come into the cereal
1: This is
0: box.
1: Where it's at. This is what's popping.
0: Well, you know where else it's at?
1: Where?
0: You are such an unk.
1: Oh, my God. We're on two. And
0: What's popping is Midweek Confessions.
1: Oh, my gosh.
0: 100%, which we might get the Talk and Dribble boys to give us a bit of a midweek confession. But some people start their week well, some people end it well. We're here in the middle of the week to make yourself feel better, either by laughing at whatever embarrassing thing we confess.
1: Yeah.
0: Or maybe just feeling a little bit relatable to what we did.
1: I do love that Midweek Confessions just makes me feel a little bit better about myself.
0: Yeah, well, mine makes me feel a lot better about myself because yours is always really embarrassing.
1: Oh, well, moving on.
0: Well, it is our last show before the break as well, so...
1: No. And there's... Did you like that?
0: I hated that so much. But we're going to be ranking each other's Midweek Confessions, which are... There's been some embarrassing ones for the season, so we're going to be doing a bit of a blind ranking of them later in the show.
1: Beautiful.
0: And it's also National Senses Day.
1: It is National Senses Day. I was actually having this conversation with my friends the other night. We were enjoying some lovely ice cream, and then the conversation of senses came up because one of us was like, I love the smell of it, and one of us was like, I love the taste of it. But it's an interesting debate to hear why certain people... could live without a certain sense. And I'm interested to hear what...
0: Like if I had to live without a sense, which one would I pick?
1: Out of one of your five.
0: That is a great question. Let us know what sense you think you could live without. 0468155796. Before all that, though, we're going to give you a bit of a pop culture update. What has happened in the last couple of days. Before that, should we hear a song, though?
1: Let's hear a song.
0: Maybe something by Shweta?
1: Yes. She played this last weekend, actually, and this is off of her debut EP, Canvas. This is Navigator by Shweta, and you're listening to Get Cereal on Sin.

0: 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You're listening to Get Serial on Sin with Ella and Sam on your Wednesday morning. It is 7:43 a.m. If you're getting up, having your brekkie, having your coffee, thanks for tuning in. Thanks for joining us.
1: It's in double digits today. It's 11 degrees. It's going to get to a top of 15.
0: Great. So, That's actually kind of toasty.
1: Little bit of rain today, it's telling me. It's meant to be a little bit sunny for the rest of the week, though. It's not going to get much warmer, but it won't be raining. It won't be cloudy. So that's positive vibes.
0: You've got to run with it.
1: You have to run with it as well. Now, sadly, we did not have a Get Serial show yesterday.
0: No, we didn't.
1: Tuesday Gang is on break, but that does mean that we've got a bit more to cover in pop culture today.
0: There's actually a lot going on.
1: There is some fascinating things. There's a bit of a conspiracy theory going on.
0: Tell me about this conspiracy theory.
1: Well, so Anne Hathaway is expecting her...
0: Oh, I know where this is going.
1: Her third child, right?
0: Okay. Yep.
1: Which I didn't even know she had kids.
0: Okay.
1: So that was... Okay.
0: No, I'm kidding.
1: Did you know that?
0: No, I saw the announcement and I was like, oh. And then I was like, hang on. No, yeah. she's got kids.
1: She's got kids.
0: I just don't think she's young.
1: But the conspiracy...
0: She is young, but...
1: She's 43, but she looks incredible, I think, is the most...
0: For me, I'm still like, oh, you're still, like, in your 20s, like, as an actress. That's what I mean when I think of...
1: She just looks like she's ageless. She's very, very beautiful woman. Anyway,
0: shout out Anne Hathaway if you're listening. So I'm just giving you the best compliment you'll ever get.
1: 100%. But, yes, expecting her third child. Iconic,
0: great.
1: Right?
0: But iconic.
1: I just think, I don't know, I just think Anne Hathaway's iconic. Can't say enough good things about Anne Hathaway. Hey.
0: Just keep going. This is great.
1: moving on. The conspiracy theory is
0: tell me.
1: William Shakespeare very famously had a wife named Anne Hathaway, right? And I believe Anne Hathaway, the actress, the modern day actress, that Anne Hathaway is her stage name. I don't know if it's her real name.
0: I'll fact check this for you.
1: This is what I've been led to believe. Anyways, whether that's true or not, Anne Hathaway's modern day husband looks similar to William Shakespeare.
0: No way.
1: And here's where it gets crazier. William Shakespeare only had three kids. Anne Hathaway's about to have the third child.
0: Hang on. No, her husband, literally,
1: is
0: William Shakespeare reincarnated.
1: Yeah, 100%. And so there's been a few conspiracy theories here.
0: What, that Anne Hathaway's pregnant with William Shakespeare's child?
1: No. Okay. She's Anne Hathaway's husband. She's pregnant with her husband's child, who looks like William Shakespeare. Which buddy? I really have to smell this conspiracy theory. Anne Hathaway is pregnant with her third child.
0: Yes.
1: Anne Hathaway's husband looks a lot like William Shakespeare.
0: Yes.
1: William Shakespeare, the original, the playwright, had three children, and his wife's name was Anne Hathaway.
0: It's just a weird, like, coinkydink, isn't it?
1: It's sus.
0: That's very sus.
1: Anyways, we're not
0: what
1: here.
0: What is happening?
1: We're not here to make any judgments or conspiracy theories here, but I'm just saying, have a look at that. Do some more research if you're interested in that.
0: I will.
1: What else has been happening in the pop culture world?
0: Well, Olivia Rodrigo is debuting a music festival.
1: Oh, yeah, I did hear about this. Tell me more.
0: An all-women-led music festival where 100% of the net proceeds will go to charities dedicated to advancing and advocating for women and girls.
1: Yeah, and I've already seen some names on the lineup.
0: Oh, my gosh. It's insane. We've got Chapel Roan. We've got Dochi, Cat's Eye, Mitski.
1: Isn't there a few throwbacks as well?
0: Sarah McLachlan and Stevie Nicks.
1: Yeah,
0: Stevie Nicks is playing at the Daisy Chain Fields Festival by Olivia Rodrigo, and it's going to be on the 29th of August here in Melbourne. I'm kidding. It's in California. Can you imagine?
1: 100%. No, I honestly couldn't imagine.
0: I'm spreading fake news.
1: Imagine being in that like break room or like the tea room and just like they're all...
0: Just still chilling.
1: Stevie Nicks, Chapel Roan, Olivia Rodrigo just having a chat.
0: I want to know if anyone's going to like be on stage with each other. I wonder what sort of collabs we're going to have. Like, imagine like Dochi and Stevie Nicks.
1: It's giving girlhood. It's giving like...
0: It is giving girlhood and I'm obsessed.
1: 100%. What else is happening in the world?
0: The Blair Witch Project movie.
1: Oh.
0: The new Blair Witch Project movie. Did you ever see the original?
1: I didn't, but I have seen the reports on it because Blair Witch, similar to Obsession, which everyone's been talking about,
0: had a
1: very small budget and overperformed. Mm-hmm. So
0: it's from 1999 as well, because it just looks like it's like found footage.
1: Yeah,
0: the whole film, but the new movie is coming out in 2027.
1: Oh wow! And
0: September 2027.
1: Similar vibe in terms of the kind of like the mockumentary, not mockumentary, but
0: mockumentary
1: found footage style.
0: I believe so.
1: Yeah. Well, the horror world's been popping off because Jordan Peele teases an upcoming film as well. Jordan Peele, who he directed Get Out, directed Nope, directed Us. And so he's kind of been dominating the horror game for a while. He's taken a step back for the last few years, but he teased the fact that he's probably going to be coming out with
0: another, a new horror movie?
1: A long-awaited return behind the camera. So very excited for that. He's just teased it. So there's not much information.
0: Ooh, that's exciting, though. Horror is so back.
1: Yeah, very, very keen.
0: But speaking of films, Toy Story 5, have you seen it yet?
1: Classic me, this is kind of my midweek confession.
0: Oh, my gosh. Can I say what I think you've already done? Or should I wait?
1: You can say it.
0: You went to the cinema and you fell asleep.
1: Yep.
0: How did I know you were going to do that?
1: I saw the first 10, 15 minutes of the movie.
0: How? Sam.
1: And then fell asleep.
0: Why?
1: There's something about them chairs. There's something about them chairs that is just so relaxing.
0: We're trying to tell people maybe they should see Toy Story 5 because I've heard it's been getting good.
1: I've been told that it makes people cry, like adults.
0: Yeah. My friends all saw it the other day and they came home and they were red-eyed and puffy-faced from crying.
1: I cannot tell you how perfectly this sleep was timed. Not perfectly, but I fell asleep first 10 minutes and I woke up as the credits were rolling.
0: You are joking.
1: No.
0: How do you do that?
1: I don't know.
0: It's so loud in a cinema, though, as well. I get the chairs are comfy, but, like,
1: I know.
0: What?
1: It's not great. I agree. But it's... I'm sorry.
0: You should think about what you've done.
1: I'm going to reflect, okay? I think I should reflect while we listen to another song.
0: Yes, listen to this next song, a pick by Ella. This is The Ryans.
1: Talk about yourself in third
0: person. I love doing that. This is The Ryans with Lovey Coles, and you're listening to Get Serial on Sin.

0: 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You're listening to Get Serial on Sin with Ella and Sam.
1: Sorry.
0: Yes, you are. Just marinating on that.
1: Yes, I'm just having such a fun time in the studio.
0: Aw, thanks, Sam.
1: Are we best
0: Can't
1: friends?
0: Wait for our holiday.
1: Can't wait for our
0: holiday. Wait, not our holiday. I can't wait for the break. Holiday break.
1: Oh, that hurt my feelings.
0: Oh, I'm sorry. No, I...
1: Okay, moving
0: are
1: on.
0: Are we best friends?
1: Yes.
0: Let's be real.
1: Let's be real.
0: Let's get serial.
1: Anyways, we've got this interview coming up.
0: We do have an interview. So, some very exciting news. We had Wenpei from Sin interview Aaron, who is an American US, well, American and US is the same thing, a US jazz pop artist. Mm. Wenpei spoke to Aaron about his newest single, about his music, and about his gig that was here in Australia, his first ever time touring to Australia and playing here. We're very, very excited to be able to premiere this interview here on Get Serial. Give it a listen.
2: We're here today in studio with Aaron, exclamation mark. That's Aaron lowercase with an exclamation mark. We're here today in studio with Aaron, exclamation mark. That's Aaron lowercase with an exclamation mark. Singer, songwriter, and multi-instrumentalist. Just flown from Malaysia last night.
3: Hello.
2: Right? Yeah? Yes. Originally from New York.
3: Yes.
2: Is that right?
3: Well, originally from
2: North Carolina.
3: Oh, my
2: yeah.
3: gosh.
2: Sorry. I did my research.
3: Well, you did. You know more about me than I do.
2: You're here in Australia, in Melbourne, because you've got a gig tonight at The Toff.
3: True.
2: And it's your Australian debut.
3: Yeah.
2: How are you feeling?
3: This is very exciting. It's my first morning in Australia and my first interview in Australia and my first show in Australia.
2: Woo-hoo!
3: It's lots of things.
2: Yeah. And you also just did the jazz festivals in Seoul and Jakarta.
3: Yeah.
2: And you met Herbie Hancock.
3: I did.
2: Yeah.
3: Wow. Exactly.
2: And how was all of that for you?
3: I mean, meeting Herbie is the craziest.
2: Yeah.
3: Thing. But also, like, seeing all, it's crazy, like, seeing fans in Seoul and Jakarta. I just didn't know it was like that.
2: Yeah. It was your first time in both countries performing?
3: Yeah. Sorry? First time playing live there.
2: Is there, tonight, Feverland is opening for you.
3: Yes,
2: yeah, did you already know of her music or?
3: A little bit. And then I took a deeper look when I was like looking for openers.
2: Yeah.
3: It's great.
2: How cool. Yeah, we're really excited. So I'm going to be there tonight. We're really excited to see you. Yeah, are you going to be performing your newest single? I noticed there was one that was released today, Shiny Stockings.
3: Oh my gosh. It's here. It's out now.
2: It is. Oh, my goodness.
3: Wow.
2: You weren't aware yet?
3: I didn't. Well, in New York, it's not out yet. So I don't know if my phone will do it. But
2: yeah, it's out.
3: It's the Australian exclusive.
2: Yeah. We listened to it this morning.
3: Wow.
2: I was told, like, I might be the first person to talk to you about it.
3: Yeah.
2: Yeah.
3: Probably. Shiny Stockings. We use this thing called an omnicord. You know about the omnicord?
2: Yeah.
3: It's so lit.
2: Yeah.
3: And it's just like, it's the sparkly sound.
2: Mm-hmm.
3: And we're like, wow, it sounds like Shiny Stockings.
2: And is that where the title of the song came from? Or
3: well, the title
2: that came first.
3: Usually I write the song first and then do the production later. Just because I'm not good at production like that.
2: Fair enough.
3: But yeah, it's fun.
2: How good.
3: Fun song.
2: I just want to say, like, I really love your, I was thinking about the word for it, but I think it's like DIY and like crafty sort of sensibilities throughout like the music and sort of visual narrative. Like a lot of your music videos have this sort of collagey sort of texture to it, like stop motion.
3: Yeah.
2: Even the one with May for Macrame, it's like puppets.
3: Mm-hmm.
2: Obviously, Macrame itself is a sense of craft, like a type of craft.
3: Wow, yeah.
2: And yeah, I'm just curious about, yeah, you got anything you want to share about
3: You're
2: that?
3: So it's
2: like
3: good.
2: Part
3: oh
2: of your.
3: Gosh. Wow. Yeah, well, the crafty stuff's easy when you're doing your first album. It's easy to, let's just make some shadow puppets and call it a day.
2: Yeah.
3: But I tend to prefer, like, the homemade kind of thing, where it feels like humans, touched by human hands. Yeah, I just want to say, like, a big thank you. It's crazy to imagine, like, coming to a new place and there are people who listen to the music and, like, going into it and, like, you know the things. really heartwarming.
2: Oh, so, I'm glad.
3: Thank you.
2: Well, thank you, Aaron, for joining us today. 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
3: Thank you.

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0: full of it by... Sorry, I was just making myself laugh, and then I forgot what the song was. Full of It by Ruby Jackson. That's a song on our Sin 10, which is...
1: That was such a good song.
0: Yeah, our Sin 10, a curated playlist made by our lovely music coordinators here at Sin.
1: I just had a moment then. I heard that song. It's in our show, and I found it and put it into my playlist. And hey, I think that's the beauty of community radio and what we do here on Sin. 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
0: Yo, clack it, clack it, clack it. Now, it also allows us to talk about silly days that
1: it
0: exist.
1: Does. So, today's National Senses Day. Mm. Now, five senses, if you didn't know: touch, taste, smell, sight, and sound.
0: Mm. Say them all again, wait.
1: Touch. Touch. So this is something that we learn in primary school, Sam, but we've got touch.
0: Yeah. Well,
1: so things that you touch.
0: Yep.
1: You can feel with your hands.
0: 100%.
1: Taste.
0: Yep.
1: Smell, sight, and sound. So if you had to be without... Are you writing them down?
0: I'm writing them down so I can... I'm
1: so
0: writing,
1: you couldn't live without sight?
0: No, I'm saying I want to look at them visually, so...
1: Oh, okay, okay.
0: Because then I can... can
1: so
0: then
1: you can't lose
0: them.
1: Sight, though. We've crossed one off the list.
0: No, okay. Well, I think sight... Wait, touch, taste, sight, smell...
1: and sound.
0: Okay. Oh, no, okay, sound. Easy.
1: Because I'm... So if... You'd give up sound, so
0: no,
1: you'd never true. Want to listen to music again in your life.
0: No, why did I say that so quickly?
1: see, it's actually really hard.
0: So do you have an answer? Because you came up with this question, so you've had a bit more time to think about it.
1: Honestly?
0: I'm looking at them all now.
1: I feel like...
0: Smell?
1: Think about it, though. If you lose smell, you can't really taste anything because you need smell to be able to taste. But also, there's nothing better than, like... smelling something really nice. Food cooking.
0: Can we clarify? So taste, like you won't be able to taste something, but also like touch. Can you still touch things? Just the sensation.
1: But you can't feel it. Like you could
0: you
1: never feel like
0: the texture
1: soft
0: of something.
1: Fur. You can't feel like the slipperiness of water. You can't feel the crunch of a leaf.
0: I still think I'd go with touch.
1: You'd get rid of touch.
0: Yes.
1: You'd never want to touch like a cute dog and feel it.
0: I'm looking at them all. I think I could. That would be the easiest one for me to cope with.
1: What would be the hardest one for you to cope without?
0: I really like food. I really like food. So taste. Because as soon as you said, like smell as well, like I was like, yeah,
1: yeah.
0: True. Sound will like.
1: Goodbye, music forever.
0: Goodbye, radio.
1: No.
0: Not Get Cereal.
1: No. Can't do.
0: Couldn't possibly give up my Get Cereal. Smell.
1: You wouldn't be able to.
0: Sight. Sight would probably be, if I had to rank them, I reckon I could touch and sight would be like leaps and bounds above the rest.
1: So you're definitely more of an audio.
0: Yeah.

0: 20.
1: If you think we're wrong, you can text in 0468155796. Let us know which you think is the easiest sense to lose.
0: Which sense would you lose if
1: you don't
0: want
1: to lose any, but if you had to lose one, which are you picking?
0: But also, I've heard it as a thing that people that do go without a certain sense, the other ones are heightened. Mm. A bit like Spidey senses, you know?
1: Yeah, sure.
0: Okay. It's so supportive.
1: I agree.
0: Oh, thanks.
1: We're gonna go to a song here, but this is song. I'm still reeling over
0: this
1: the interview.
0: Is a song?
1: This is a song. It's from the interview we did last week.
0: MKTO. Highlight of my sin career.
1: 100%. This is their absolute banger, classic. And you're listening to Get Serial on Sin.

0: classic.
1: Rock return, awkward text, like the photo from my ex.
0: Oh my God, that is so embarrassing. I don't think I'll ever live that
2: Sam
0: down.
2: Sam is so eager this morning. But what he was trying to say before he was rudely interrupted by himself was that was classic by MKTO. And we're still reeling from the pleasure it was to interview them last week here on Sin. 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Mm-hmm.
0: Everything fun that is happening. And did you know today is Wednesday? That means it's the middle.
2: It is Wednesday, my dude.
0: I hate that you said that. I said it earlier. But what do we always do on Wednesday?
2: Midweek confessions.
1: Run through chat, awkward text, like the photo from my ex. Secrets.

0: Should you feel embarrassed about what you did? Did you text your crush and regret it? Ate the last slice in secret? Took to your plants like a friend? Left the dishes, can't pretend? Skipped a call and blamed your cat? Sent a meme you shouldn't have? Little secrets, weird routines, what else did you do this week? It's time for Midweek Confession. Should you feel embarrassed about what you did?
1: Midweek confession. Some people start their week well, some people end their week well. We're here in the middle of your week to make yourself feel better about whatever embarrassing thing you did this week, or maybe you just feel better because you're laughing at whatever we did.
2: Mm.
1: Curious to know, what embarrassing midweek confession do you have to share this
2: I
1: week?
2: I just have to ask, what is the limitation of how recent a midweek confession can happen?
1: Ooh, I would say, well, ideally you'd like it to happen in the last couple of weeks because you like it to be fresh. You don't want to be too distant because that's why it's a confession.
2: As in, how soon is too soon for it to have happened?
1: Oh, I mean, time will...
2: As in...
1: did this happen...
2: Half an hour ago for me.
1: Oh, what happened?
2: I was on the tram. My breakfast this morning was like the squeezy pouch of yogurt.
1: Mm.
2: And I got on the tram with my bag. And I was like, I'm one stop away from the studio. I need to get my swipe card out. So I put my bag on one of the chairs and I leant over. I had my phone and my squeezy pouch of yogurt in the one hand. And I leant over to grab my card from my bag in the other hand. And I leant right over and I've squeezed my yogurt pouch so hard, leaning into my bag, that I squeezed all of my yogurt out into my bag. And I had to like, and not only was it was coconut yogurt, and it just squirted out in the middle of the tram.
1: It went in your bag.
2: Yes.
1: And also all over the tram.
2: It, like the tram seat.
1: Oh, and how many people saw this? Because that's...
2: Well, that... I did, the thing is, I didn't make eye contact with anyone.
1: That's crazy.
2: In those moments, I pretend that I live alone in this world, and I'm going to move through this embarrassment like nobody's watching. You know that phrase, dance like nobody's watching? Deal with your embarrassment like nobody's watching. Mm. I can't look at anyone when I do something like that. It's too much.
1: That's...
2: Now I've got a tissue full of coconut yogurt in my pocket.
1: I think you've answered the question. That's too soon to be telling me that. I don't know. Because now I'm just going to be thinking about your tissue full of... I cannot deal with that information. This is too much. I don't know how I feel about that.
2: Well, I hope it makes you feel better about yourself.
1: Can we go back a few chapters? So how did it actually happen?
2: I don't know how in my brain it happened, but I was holding my phone and my yogurt in the one hand. And as I was like sifting through my bag with my other hand, my left hand is like clenched and like held my phone tight, thinking I was just holding on to that. But I had my yogurt pouch there. The lid was off and it just went everywhere.
1: Okay. Well, I think the actual act itself, it's not that bad because I feel like that could happen to anyone. I feel like the fact that you like refuse to look anyone
2: yeah,
1: in
2: I know.
1: The eye is also just like a very, like you are committed to like, I'm not letting anyone get to me right now.
2: No, I'm locked in. I'm cleaning up this yogurt.
1: That's more impressive. Like, I don't know why, but I feel like I'd just be like Jim from the office and be like, you guys.
2: No, because isn't that more embarrassing if no one's looking at you?
1: I tend to lean into the embarrassment of anything that happens to me.
2: Oh, I hate that.
1: That's
2: because you're a comedian.
1: Yeah. It's always a bit. That's always what I tell myself, is that...
2: Life's just a bit.
1: 100%. And it's like, if I'm just dealing with something, it's like, well, this will turn into something, I'm sure.
2: No, life's serious. I'm kidding.
1: Okay.
2: I should learn that.
1: Well, let's try not to cry over our midweek confessions, but we can cry with this next song.
2: Oh.
1: Cry by Kat and Kamal. And you're listening to Get Serial on Sin.

0: Cry by Kat and Kamal. An absolute tune to start your Wednesday morning. It is 23 minutes past 8. 11 degrees, going to get to a top of 15 with a little bit of rain here. And you're here with Sam and Alla.
1: Yes.
0: In the cereal box. And Alla just shared her midweek confession. What's so funny?
1: I've become New Zealand. You said confession.
0: Confession.
1: Midweek confession.
0: Where some people start their week well, some people end it well. We're here in the middle of the week confessing something to make yourself feel better about whatever embarrassing thing you did this week where you spilled some yogurt all over the tram. Quite embarrassing. But
1: quite embarrassing? I'm still recovering.
0: 100%. See, but now, my thing, and I gave it away a little bit before, but it started happening a lot.
1: Uh-oh.
0: Is that I fell asleep in a movie theater.
1: Again. You've unlocked something great for you, right?
0: Which is taking naps in movie theaters, but it's also expensive.
1: It's an expensive place to nap, but also people will go, oh my gosh, you saw, for example, Toy Story.
0: Yeah.
1: And then you go, I fell asleep in the first 10 minutes. And then that doesn't look like a very good reflection on the film.
0: Yeah, 100%. But it's got nothing to do with the film. The Jackson movie, great. Toy Story 5, I'm sure it's great. I haven't seen it properly, but...
1: But you heard it through your unconscious dreams.
0: Yeah, true. And it's got great scores on Rotten Tomatoes, and I'm
1: How was the Taylor Swift song?
0: It was in the credits, and I did hear
1: okay.
0: it. And I'm like, oh, I get why this is sad now. Because I remember people telling me that they cried during it, and I'm like, I can completely understand why this is sad.
1: You wouldn't know that you were asleep.
0: No, but the credits... Okay. We're beefing in the cereal box. But I think the embarrassing part, and am I valid for this, is that I just keep doing it. Like, this is the third time in a month, probably.
1: Far out. That's more times than I would go to the movies in a month.
0: I don't know
1: and
0: why.
1: And you're just going there to sleep.
0: Yeah, well, I go
1: you
0: to the movies a lot.
1: You don't have a bed at home?
0: I do go to the movies a lot, to be fair. I love movies. Well, I'm much more of a movie watcher than you.
1: Okay, cool down.
0: Sorry, I wasn't saying, like, you're...
1: Well, I'm...
0: You have your own things. Like, I'm not... You've probably gone to more, like, sports events than I have.
1: Me?
0: I don't know. I'm trying to give you something.
1: Oh, I'm not taking it.
0: You're an academic. I don't know. Like, what do you want? Sorry.
1: I've spent more time at the library.
0: I don't agree, actually. I feel like I've probably spent more time at the Tate Library than you have,
1: Why is this a competition?
0: I don't spend time at home. Do you? Sorry. You never leave the house. You're a homebody.
1: I'm not a homebody.
0: Anyways, I don't know why we're beefing over this. I'm just saying, it's not a bad thing that I go to
1: It's not a bad thing.
0: Anyways.
1: Talk to me.
0: Well, I think let's go to a song, but... Wait,
1: we argue.
0: Should I be more embarrassed about
1: yes.
0: the fact that this is... Okay, okay, note to self, stop falling asleep.
1: Just maybe don't tell people that you saw like a really poppin' movie. It's the second time I've said poppin' today. Because then they'll ask you they'll ask you how it was. And you're going to say, I don't know, I was asleep.
0: Okay, well, we're going to go to a song, but... Stay tuned because we're going to actually be ranking our midweek confessions against each other. But the Talking Dribble Boys, which are a sports podcast, they're going to be coming in. We're going to get them to actually rank our midweek confessions.
1: I can't wait.
0: And then they're going to be
1: Who's
0: chatting to
1: more
0: us.
1: Embarrassing.
0: 100%. And then we're going to be talking about sports, what's coming up, what's happening soon, and what has happened.
1: Yeah. One would say is a bit of old news, which is this next song by Peach Fuzz. And you're listening to Get Cereal. On Sin.

0: Pieces by Kid Laroi, getting you started on your Wednesday morning. It is 27 minutes to nine. The song you heard before that was Old News by Peach Fuzz, one of Ella's picks. And
1: yes,
0: pretty exciting because we've actually got a couple of fellas in the studio joining us today. We've got the Talk and Dribble podcast, all about chatting about sport mainly today, which we are going to be chatting about a bit later. Benny, Jakey, how are we doing, fellas?
2: Yeah, good, Sam. Good, Sam. Appreciate you guys having us on. It's an absolute pleasure to be here. Love the studio setup.
0: Very excited. Welcome. We call this place a cereal box when it's Get Cereal.
1: You are in the cereal box this morning.
0: There's a lot. Get Cereal, a bit of a cringe name, but you've got to lean into it a bit. But
1: yeah.
0: 100%. Thanks so much for waking up early, fellas, and joining us today. But we're just talking about Midweek Confessions, so we want you guys to play a bit of a game with us.
3: Okay.
0: Me and Ella are... So, Midweek Confessions, a segment where we basically, in the middle of the week, we confess something embarrassing we did that happened, right? And me and Ella are always beefing about who's got more embarrassing stories to tell, which...
1: Sam.
0: It's normally me, yeah. It is normally
1: it
0: me.
1: Is always Sam.
0: Hey, I'm living life to the fullest, you know, doing it for the plot. But my we've actually got three of each other's to share, and we want you guys to blind rank... So six in total. I'm going to be writing down the order in which you're going to say them. So don't worry, I'll keep track of like ones you've said, ones you haven't said. Okay? Do you want to start off, Ella?
1: Do you want me to go all three of yours in one?
0: Nah, so we'll go one each. Because I've got a blind rank. So we'll do one by one. You guys are going to be doing it as a duo, yeah?
3: Yeah.
0: Awesome.
2: Yeah, sure.
0: Okay, cool. And then there will be a winner. And if I don't win, I'll ask you to leave.
1: So,
0: okay, 100%.
3: This will be a tone setter.
0: So, yeah, the ones that Ella's sharing are mine, and the ones that I'm sharing are Ella's. So let's...
1: The first one I've got for Sam is the time he got called Unk by his, 12-year-old cousins.
3: Damn, that's tough. I actually get called that around the house now.
2: Yeah, you actually do.
3: I'm the Unks in the house, so I can relate to that personally.
0: I think first time meeting, I asked your ages, and your reaction, Jakey, your reaction here, Benny's age was like, damn.
2: Yeah, it did catch me off guard. But I forgot that there's a bit of an age gap. Right.
1: That happens all the time in here. I've been called Chopped and Unk in the studio.
0: So. Okay, actually,
3: I think Chopped's almost worse than Unk.
2: Yeah, it is. Yeah, I think so.
0: I need it. Okay, we're getting off topic. I need to clarify. I've never once called you Chopped.
1: You've insinuated it.
2: Okay. We'll have to bring up the receipts.
3: Put the shovel down, Sammy.
0: we're working with Jordan Sheck incoming. Anyways,
3: okay. So
0: where are you ranking it? 1 to 6.
3: 1 to 6.
2: It is brutal, but. Do you reckon there could be worse?
3: There could be worse. Usually you start a blind ranking off like hitting it down the middle, but maybe we chuck it like 4.
2: 4? I'm happy with a 4.
1: Oh, okay.
0: 4. So you've put me getting called Unk.
3: Yeah.
0: By my cousins at 4. Okay, I'll take that.
1: Better not put me higher.
0: Ella is from Adelaide, okay? And so constantly she has to go, not constantly, but she goes back home quite regularly. And so she has a few mishaps at the airport. One of the more classic ones she's had is she overcompensates how much time, like how late her flight's going to be. So there's been multiple times, back-to-back flights happened recently where she thought she had way more time than she did, and then she had to be that classic, she had to be that person.
1: Last one.
0: Sprinting through the airport because the boarding time was calling.
3: Yeah.
0: And it was back-to-back flights it happened on.
1: Twice in a row.
0: Flight to Adelaide and then flight home.
3: Jeez.
1: From a airline that you'd always expect to be late, might I add. And both times it was running early.
3: Right. Okay.
2: That is brutal because that's probably everyone's biggest fear going to the airport is
3: for sure.
2: Bolting to that airport.
0: We just got a visual representation.
1: You're welcome, just in case you can picture it.
3: Also, just to clarify, we're saying one is the worst, right?
0: One is the most embarrassing.
3: Okay.
2: Yeah, perfect.
3: Is that worse than being called Unk? It is a lot of anxiety.
2: There's a lot of people around.
3: How many bags are you carrying? That's a great point.
1: That's a great call. One big, tog bag.
3: Yeah, okay.
1: It was very heavy.
2: And no falls on the way there.
1: No.
3: That probably would have been mentioned. Yeah. Maybe should we just hit it down the guts? Three?
2: I reckon three.
0: Just a quick check.
1: This is why you shouldn't threaten our guests before they come in, because now they're going to make mine worse.
0: Don't you make it sound like it's a reoccurring thing. It's only happened like 5 or 6 times. Sorry, just a little joke for you fellas. I won't.
1: All right, next one. Peek to this. Sam's going to the movies with his mum. They're going to watch the
0: awesome
1: new
0: energy,
1: Michael Jackson film.
3: Hey.
1: I'm like, hey, Sam, how was the movie? He fell asleep throughout the whole thing.
3: What? During Michael, man? Days. That was such a great flick.
2: I thought that'd be impossible to do.
3: I was so up and about. I got goosebumps from that.
2: I had the feet tapping. I was moving around back there.
1: See, thank you.
0: I do breaky radio. I do comedy gigs at night, bro. Yeah. It's a hard. You need them naps in the middle of the day.
3: I know, but during a movie,
2: are
3: you like 60 then? Now I know why they called you Unk, bro. That makes sense.
1: Thank you.
3: I'm sorry, Sammy.
2: Damn. Oh, that is brutal. That is brutal. Did anyone see you fall asleep?
0: That's the worst. My mum was like, are you not enjoying the movie?
1: She took personal offence to it.
0: It's like one of my mum's favourite movies too. We've had a discussion about it. Like,
3: oh, I felt like I became Michael Jackson on the drive home after that. I was so up and about.
0: To clarify, great movie. Like, I reckon for about 30%
1: of
0: the movie.
1: For all 30 seconds of it?
3: Yeah, which part was great?
1: Credits.
0: For the 30% of the movie that I did see, it was a very good movie.
3: Okay. Okay.
0: And I have seen it since, and it's great.
3: All right. Okay, now respect that. Back
1: you
3: in the
1: You can't redeem yourself here.
0: Sorry, I'm playing devil's advocate here. Okay.
3: It is bad, but only your mum saw it.
2: Yeah.
3: So it's not like... And I understand it. It's so you actually fell asleep in a movie recently.
2: Yeah,
3: didn't
2: but
3: you?
2: Not Michael Jackson. Michael Jackson. Maybe mine was The Mandalorian.
1: Oh,
0: yeah. We're gonna need a ranking, fellas.
3: Okay, do you want to just chuck that at 5?
2: Chuck it 5.
3: Yeah, put that at 5.
0: I'll take.
1: Should we actually put it at 5?
0: I'm loving this. But also, I know for a fact that one of them's gonna be put high for me. Falling asleep at the movies. Okay, now I feel confident about this. Now, well, let's go.
1: I hate this.
0: Allah. So we had a bit of a discussion. When you have a shower, right, obviously... we're not going to get into the specifics of having a shower. Ella, and I find this so odd, is before she gets into the shower, she will actively go wash her hands in the sink and then go into the shower and wash your hands. Like, I'm like, you're about to go...
1: You've got to think about it.
3: That's criminal.
0: It feels so odd to me.
2: I do the exact same.
3: What?
2: I do the exact same.
3: No, this guy's a freak.
2: Got to stay clean.
1: Right?
2: Got to stay clean. Ooh, no,
0: so
2: I'm right there with
0: it.
2: There could be a bit of a split decision.
3: I was ready to put that at one, but you might be putting it the opposite.
2: I think that is completely normal.
0: So we're keeping track. We got 1, 2, and 6.
3: We got 1, 2, and 6 left. So based on your reaction,
2: that's a 6 spot right there for me.
1: Oh my gosh, thank you.
0: Come on, mate, Benny.
3: Well, we can't really hit it down the middle. 2's extreme, 6 is...
1: Put it at
3: 6 because then we got one each left for you guys and it'll be 1 or 2 for these.
2: You got
3: to
2: picture washing your hands before showering is not worse than running through the airport or falling asleep in Michael.
3: Just the action of doing it. Like, I can't even fathom that.
2: We got to go 6.
1: Oh, my gosh. You guys came through. Thank you.
0: Okay, washing your hands before the shower. I'm so disappointed.
2: Respect it.
1: Oh, respect.
0: Okay. What's my final one, Ella?
1: The time that Sam caught up with someone and they decided it would just be fun for both of them to hard launch a relationship. Right. Sam, seriously single. Yep. And then one day I turn on Instagram and he's hard launched with someone. And first of all, I was so offended. I was like, how have I never heard about this? But I mean, fully like cuddling, full like Instagram photo shoot to put on Instagram.
3: Wait, so was it, was it an actual hard launch?
0: No.
1: It was someone I met
0: 30 minutes prior.
1: 30 minutes? It's not even like it's like an old friend.
0: We were just like having a laugh with each other and we're like, you know what would be hilarious if we just hard launch each other on Instagram?
1: I
0: can show you the photos off there.
1: You believe they've been dating for years?
0: It was pretty crazy. Yeah, it was the hardest launch you could possibly have too. It was like a now till forever type thing. Like,
1: yeah.
2: That's big. That is big. And then even just, you got to explain to everyone that you know after that as well.
0: I had so many people swipe up on that story, bro.
2: That is brutal.
3: That is brutal, Sammy. I'm not going to lie.
2: That's not your best form. That is not your best
3: form. It'll be hard to see what beats that.
0: To clarify, I'd do it again. Life's too short.
3: He's wearing
2: Get some brownie points there. That's respect.
0: To clarify, I have not spoken to them since. Like, as in we...
1: That's crazy. Oh, so that was
0: we met once. We texted about the fact we did that the next morning and the fact that it was diabolical. And then that's the only time we've ever interacted.
1: Damn. What a weird interaction.
2: I can't say that's crossed my mind before. The hard launch with a stranger.
3: No.
0: I feel like you're not selling this hard enough. It's pretty bad because I'm like chronically single. Like, never been in a relationship. Yeah. Like, anyways.
1: That's what I was shocking.
3: Hey, you must have struck gold with this person for this 30 minutes.
0: Anyways, one or two.
1: You're listening, shout out.
2: Because that's on the socials. Everyone can see it. Yeah.
1: That's part of your digital footprint.
3: Should we put it at one?
2: I think that's the one spot.
3: Okay.
2: That's the one spot.
0: Yeah, that's fair.
3: I'll be shouted though if something Alice
0: done. I don't know. Washing your hands before the shower, though.
1: Come on.
0: Okay, I feel like you've done pretty well here because the number 2 spot left, okay? And this happened actually today for Ella. It was, she actually has, she loves those little yogurt pouches. What do you call them?
1: Yogurt pouches?
0: Sorry, yeah. I didn't know if there was like a technical term. Then I realized we probably have to say the
1: yogurt.
0: Brand.
1: Yeah.
0: And the lid was kind of off this morning.
1: Well, it was completely off.
0: Completely off.
1: I was eating it.
0: Okay, sorry. Am I telling the story? Or are you?
1: Sorry.
0: Anyway. And as she got it out, it spilled all over her bag, but worse, all over the tram. And then the doubling down, which I find the funniest part of the whole story, she refused to make eye contact with anyone around her. She's like, it's more embarrassing if I let people know that I'm embarrassed.
1: Yes, you've got to just like lock in and be like, no one saw that. I live in my own world.
3: Yep, act 100%. Like you're the only one there.
2: Literally. Just put the blinders on and no one knows.
3: I totally get that. Yeah,
2: Tough spot to be in, though. Yogurt spillage. Yogurt going everywhere.
1: So still recovering.
0: We got the hardest launch possible at being at number one, yogurt spilling 2, sprinting through the airport 3. Me getting called Unk for what was the fifth one? Sorry,
2: the Michael Jackson one.
0: Falling asleep in the cinema. 6, washing your hands before the shower.
1: I'll take that.
3: Yeah, no, I won't take that. No, that's fair enough.
2: I'm happy with that.
3: It's a split studio here.
0: 100%. Well, thanks for. I guess I'm the loser of Midweek Confessions for this season.
1: The most embarrassing person alive.
0: We're gonna go to a song here, but we're gonna be chatting a little bit about sport, which is a bit more of your fella's domain. So stay tuned for that. This is Tied Up right now by Parcels, and you're listening to Get Serious. Serial on Sin.

0: tied up right now by parcels. You're listening to Get Serial on Sin with Ella and Sam. It is 13 minutes to 9. It is still an overcast 11 degrees outside with a top of 15 degrees. And we do still have Ben and Jackie in the studio from Talking Dribble. Guys, how are we feeling after you've done your first midweek confessions with us? Thanks for tuning in.
1: No, thank you for having us. It was a great experience. I hope you guys are feeling okay, and I hope Sammy's not feeling too bad.
0: Feeling a lot of secondhand embarrassment.
1: I can't. Over here.
2: I am personally offended.
3: thought it was a great icebreaker just to get us all started. Love it.
0: Just make yourselves feel better by making us showcasing how embarrassing we are. But so, for anyone that's listening that may not have heard about Talking Dribble, tell us a bit about the podcast and what you guys do.
1: Yeah, we basically, so we have two episodes a week, mainly focusing on sport and AFL and NBA being at the forefront of that. And Talking Dribble, that's, yeah, we basically live up to the name in that each ep. Well, we're brothers and, yeah, we have loved sport all of our life and we wanted to do the podcast for, yeah, probably a number of years and we started last year and, yeah, well, we just clocked over our 100th ep.
0: Congrats.
1: Yeah, we really just talk dribble for 45 minutes a couple times a week.
0: Love it.
1: That's it.
3: Yeah, it's always a bit of fun and, yeah, we kind of just, yeah, a bit of banter in the studio and stuff and just, yeah, literally kind of let all our somewhat fans out there just see what we're kind of like behind the doors and stuff.
2: I'm a fan. I'm a fan, 100%. But, so, fellas, okay, what has been happening in the world of sport recently?
1: Plenty going on, at least from an AFL perspective. The Baggers, the Mighty Blues, they are on a roll. 5 wins in a row since Josh Frazier became the interim head coach and Vossi got the sack. Mm-hmm. Plenty of questions being asked whether he should be the full-time coach for the Blues. We're on the fence. Well, I'm on the fence.
3: Yeah, I think I'm the same. I think it's just like, obviously, it's awesome what's going on for him right now and I think the fans would be extremely excited, but at the same time, you don't want to get ahead of yourself and hire a coach that still doesn't have an elite head coaching background. Yeah. So I think they've got to be cautious and see how the rest of the season really plays out before they make this major decision for such a big club that has shown they can go through coaches very quickly and are willing to kind of just give up on coaches even if they're halfway through their contract. So they've got to be very careful and I think it's going to be a long process where they just got to kind of fine-tune every detail and make sure, they get the right man at the job.
1: That's it.
2: 100%. Bont had a bit of performance as well. You're doggies, boys.
1: We are. Bont is at the forefront of basically every episode. Our actually most recent ep, if you want to tune in, is Marcus Bontempelli, the most all-time players. We're massive Bont fans. And he absolutely killed it. I was actually at the game against the Saints on the weekend and, yeah, that guy just does things that I don't know if anyone else can. I know it's glazed, but...
2: Almost a bit of a, because the Naz was playing as well, a bit of current versus future going on.
1: It was awesome. Naz had like 40 plus, and then Bont had like 30 in a goal, and it really showed like almost the current v the future.
2: Mm. Who gets the 3 votes?
3: Oh, I think we were a bit biased, but we'd go Bont. We'd go, if Saints somehow got the win, we would have, Naz would have definitely racked up the 3 votes, but Doggy's got the win, so we kind of like the idea of giving it to the team that won, but I don't know. Hopefully this is the year Bont can somehow pull a Brownlow out. That would be nice.
1: Oh, we hope.
2: Maybe. 100%.
3: Maybe.
2: A few Zach Butters rumours as well.
0: Don't bring that up, because you've got a Port Adelaide supporter in the studio, but there's a rumour that he might be going to the Doggies.
1: Yeah. There is, and we...
0: Do you guys want him?
2: Licking your lips.
3: Oh, we do everything for him. I think we've mentioned many times on the pod as well, like, just how keen we'd be to have Butters at the pubs.
0: Well, hold off. He's not going anywhere.
2: He's definitely leaving. It's just a matter of where.
1: It's a matter of where.
2: Anyways, the World Cup's been going crazy as well.
1: It has. Aussies, we were hoping they'd get a win over the States the other day. Mm-hmm. Unfortunately, it didn't happen. It was, 2-0? But we got Paraguay this Friday.
2: Whoever wins goes through.
3: Yeah, so it's going to be massive. It's going to be huge. And they've played some good soccer so far. And, obviously losing to the States was a bit disappointing. Yeah. My whole Instagram feed was very split. It was either Aussies saying that we got robbed, and then it was also, like, ESPN, so all the American websites so happy with the winner. What's going on here?
0: Yeah,
3: a bit brutal, but hopefully we can get the win.
2: And then something very recent that just dropped in the NBA world.
1: Giannis traded. It has been just like the number one question throughout the whole season. We thought it was going to happen, and then the trade deadline happened halfway through the season and it didn't. And then, since the Knicks won the championship and the trade deadline reopened, a few days in, and Giannis is traded to the Miami Heat. So it's crazy. Heat fans.
0: Okay, for anyone who doesn't know what this means, could you very quickly explain? For anyone who doesn't know NBA.
1: It's basically, he's a top 5 player in the league, and he plays for Milwaukee, which is a small market, and they weren't winning, so he wanted to go to a team that has more of a chance to win a championship. And, Miami's one of the biggest brands in the NBA. So it'd be like, yeah, a top five player. It'd be like a Jeremy Cameron being traded, or, you know.
0: Right.
1: Even like not probably the Bont, probably like an Isaac Heaney being traded to a Melbourne team, you know.
3: I reckon that's a great call. So, yeah, it is absolutely huge. And, yeah, it's been anticipated for a while because, they won a championship a few years ago, and then it's kind of just been downhill since then. And there's been a lot of rumours each year about where's Giannis going. And it's finally happened, which I think the NBA world's a bit relieved that finally this is all done and dusted. And you kind of move on with it. But, yeah, absolutely, yeah, just groundbreaking stuff.
2: 100%. I'm keen to see him start winning again. We're going to be chatting a little bit about what's coming up in sports, so something to look forward to. Don't go anywhere yet. But we got an absolute tune coming up next. One of your picks, Ella.
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0: 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You're listening to Get Cereal on Sin with Ella and Sam. It is 4 minutes to nine here in the cereal box. It is still 11 degrees outside, but do not fret because it will be a top of 15. And we do still have Benny and Jakey from the Talking Dribble podcast in the studio with us. Now, guys, what is coming up in sport for this next week? What can our listeners, what should they have on their radar?
1: Well, if you're an NBA fan, big day today, NBA draft day. So a lot of teams who are down the bottom end. It's a big day for them, including our Bulls, Sammy.
2: We got pick four. Bulls, so, pick four, get excited.
1: Yeah, hopefully we don't stuff that up like we usually do.
3: Yeah, it'll be interesting. It'll be interesting. Yeah, so that's at 10 a.m. So definitely tune into that because obviously that kind of sets the tone for the next NBA season and all the young blokes that are starting to come into the league and really set themselves up. So now very excited for that.
2: We just quickly touch on a big trade that happened. So we'll just quickly go over the Giannis Antetokounmpo trade. Which
1: So
2: if you missed any of that, you can catch it on the podcast feed. Any big trades lurking around? You reckon?
1: Well, Giannis seems to be like the first domino to fall. It's usually like that big fish, and then that kind of lets all the other trades happen. So Jaylen Brown, he was in a discussion to be in the Giannis trade from Boston, but that obviously didn't happen. So will he still be on the trade block? Kawhi Leonard from the Clippers. Yeah. You know, Jakey's really keen for him to go to the T-Wolves.
3: Would absolutely love it. I think I've linked nearly every player to the T-Wolves so far, so it might be a bit biased. But fingers crossed, we'll see. Open up some cap space for him. But no, a lot of big fish out there. So it's always difficult with the deadline either. Everything will happen or absolutely nothing will happen, but Giannis being traded first up is a good sign, so hopefully everything just starts to 100%. Follow after that.
2: Not exactly a trade rumour, but there's a bit of discussion about whether LeBron James, the man himself, will retire or not.
1: Yes, so he's an unrestricted free agent for the first time in a while. First time since he went to the Lakers. So he's uncontracted, can go anywhere, can retire. He's looking like he's like 60 right now. He's got the grey beard, but we love it. We love it.
0: I'm surprised 100%. He's still playing.
1: Oh,
3: yeah.
1: I know.
3: Somehow he keeps going. Somehow he just keeps going. And
2: 41 years old. There's what, like 30 or 40 players?
1: He's looking great, though.
3: I love it. He seems very relaxed. He's out with the 2016 Cavs, just kicking back, enjoying a good time on vacation, so they're having a blast. Yeah. But it will be interesting. He's linked to a lot of teams, so literally, I don't think anyone really knows what his future will be, because I don't even know if he knows. So it will be interesting.
1: It could be the Cavs. Could be the Heat, could be the Warriors, or if you go back to the Lakers. But
2: 100%. Also, some AFL Vic games going on.
1: Yeah, this weekend, Friday night, Hawks, Jakey's Hawks. If you listen to the podcast, Jakey and the Hawks don't exactly get along.
3: We don't exactly see eye to eye.
1: Ever since they beat us a few years ago in that qualifying final. But they have the Giants this Friday night at the G, which is a big game. Can the Hawks keep it rolling? Pies v. Tiggs at the G as well. Probably not as big as it usually would be, a Pies v. Tiggs grand final. I mean, game, considering the Tigers aren't...
0: Not doing too great this year.
1: And can the Blues keep it rolling? You know, five on the trot, and they got the Eagles.
0: Surely.
1: You'd think 6-0 for sure.
2: 100%. Also, a really big game for the Socceroos this week.
3: Yeah, massive. Absolutely massive. So, I think that's 12 p.m. Friday, which is going to be huge. So I think Melbourne will probably be shut down for the entire day. It's going to be tough getting in or out of that. But absolutely huge. Like, it feels like this whole World Cup has just been really exciting. Like, I think... the US have put on a really good show and really know how to broadcast it all. And I think the Aussies have a really good chance to get into the next round. So it's going to be pretty exciting.
2: 100%. Something that might be a bit of left of field, okay? And you just educated this about it to us off air. Ben Stiller's got a bit of a pickleball comedy series going on.
1: He does, coming out on one of those streaming services. It's coming out July 24. So if you're a pickleball fan, it's definitely a must. Anything Ben Stiller, we love.
0: Anything bit of comedy with Ben Stiller.
1: Exactly. And if you're a New Girl fan, Jake Johnson, who plays Nick Miller, he's starring in that. So it's basically a comedy series following a tennis phenom who's had injury problems, and he gets into some pickleball. Andy Roddick, so the former tennis star, he's actually in that series as well.
2: I'm interested because there's always been a bit of a debate as well, if tennis wasn't a sport, how quickly could the Alcarazes and the Sinners become pickleball number ones?
3: I don't think it would take much time at all.
2: How quickly could you translate those skills? Definitely have to keep an eye out. 100%. Ben Stiller, Jake Johnson. Feels like a duo. 100%. Anything else that we should look forward to? Keep an eye out. Put on the calendar.
1: I think, yeah, honestly, today, my mind is just the draft and the Bulls making the right pick. We made the wrong pick a few years ago with Patrick Williams and then also gave him $18 million a year, and that wasn't ideal. So, yeah.
3: A lot of money.
1: So that'd be like in AFL terms, drafting a bust and then giving him $20 million a year to continue playing for you. Maybe not that scale in Australian money, but...
0: Crazy. You're painting the picture for me, though.
2: Facts, yeah. I feel like you're a Bulls fan, so I'm allowing the heckling to be... Because like this feels like you're just coming at my heart, but it's okay. 100%. I think we should go to a song, but we've got a bit of an AFL debate. Which Vic team has the craziest and most passionate supporters? We've been chatting a bit because New York Knicks have been going crazy.
0: Yes.
2: In
0: New
2: York,
0: just been going crazy.
2: The parade has just happened, 100%. So shoot us a text, 0468 155 796. Which Vic team has the craziest and most passionate supporters? We're going to be chatting a little bit about it. Alan's from South Australia, so maybe there'll be an argument for Port Adelaide. But let's hear a song first. This is Hot by Chloe Parche and Holly Hebe, and you're listening to Get Serial on Sin.

0: Chloe Parchet and Holly Hebe, an absolute tune, hot on your Wednesday morning. It's 4 minutes past nine. What is Al's laughing at me as well?
1: Always.
0: We've got the Talking Dribble Boys still in the studio with us, which they're all just bonding about making fun of me, which just hurts my feelings, but it's okay.
1: Great.
0: 100%. Finally. We've been chatting all about sport, what's been happening, what is there to look forward to. If you missed any of it, you can catch it all on the podcast feed, Get Serial Sin, S-Y-N. And you posed the question to us, fellas, okay? What Vic team do you think has the most passionate supporters?
2: I think at this point, I reckon it's pretty obvious. I think it's hard to go past Collingwood still.
1: Yeah. I was going to say, but also what defines passionate? Are we talking like loudest, rudest, or just like really love their team?
0: That's an excellent point, because I feel like New York is kind of the Collingwood, well, with a bit of, no offence to New York, apart from very recently, they've had a lot less success, right? Yeah. But there's just so many of them that it seems crazy. Whereas I think there are some like fan bases in Australia that are not as prominent as Collingwood. That are still, like, who do you think those are? Maybe the ones who there's less, but there's more heart.
3: Well, we can relate to that. I think the Dogs is a perfect example of that. We're one of the smallest clubs. It's us and North Melbourne. We're the two smallest Vic clubs, but we definitely have a lot of heart. There's just not many of us. No. Like, we are...
2: A lot of us are sitting up at level three with our footy records and just ticking off the... the stats and stuff. So we're not really on level one.
3: Yeah,
2: but
3: definitely an older demographic of...
2: I think St Kilda also fall into that bracket as well. Like, I've actually started to see they've got a good little union going there. They've got, I can't remember what it is. It's Isle something. They've like this massive crew they've got. They get some really good chants and stuff going, but they kind of fall in the similar bracket where there's just not as many of them. Mm. Where Collingwood just have just a heap of fans, continue to rock up every game as well, no matter where it's at the G, it's at Marvel, if they're travelling, they seem to just bring fans in all the time. And either if it's good or not, like I still remember, just, even when we were younger, like, yeah, you just, the one thing that would stand out is Collingwood fans just, for good or for worse, but still, they rock up to the games.
0: 100%. Now, I feel like we need to let Ala make a case for maybe Port Adelaide here.
1: Well, there is the age-old story that Port Adelaide used to have to put tarps up at our stadiums to cover the seats. And it had, like, you know, go Port Adelaide, but it's just because we couldn't fill the seats because we were so bad for so long. But we are small. We are the smaller team in Adelaide, and there was a lot of head-knocking with the Crows. But I like to think that the Port Adelaide have more of the heart and...
3: Yeah.
1: We get slammed a little bit, but...
0: It's because it's Port is the posh kind
1: no.
0: of support. I always forget. Sorry, Adelaide's posh.
1: Adelaide Crows is posh.
3: Really? Right. Adelaide posh, okay.
0: Yeah. From
1: the Adelaide perspective, and Port Adelaide, we get compared to Collingwood a lot in that we don't have a lot of teeth and that sort of thing. So, I've heard it all, but we still show up.
0: 100%. Not a Vic team as well. I think West Coast deserve at least a mention in this conversation, because I think, obviously, they haven't had a great success recently, but I feel like West Coast fans are very ride or die.
3: Yeah, and they've been so bad for so long, but they continue to rock up. Like, they fill out Optus Stadium every week.
0: You'll always see those, like, those buses that are coming all the way from Perth to Melbourne. I'm like, why? You're going to get blown up by 100 points. Like, but
3: and if I can say, I think the Baggers, they need to have a little mention as well. Like, they're just so passionate. And I've actually been in the middle of a Carlton cheer squad at one point. I was at the North Melbourne game this year. And when Harry Sheezel kicked that goal to go in front, just every Carlton supporter stand up and leave. And it was like, they were all so upset. But you could see the passion. Yeah. But God, like, it's... That's a club that's been through it, and now they're seeing a little bit of reward for what they've been through.
0: 100%, five on the trot, maybe six, depending on how this weekend goes. Well, fellas, thanks so much for coming into the studio, chatting to us about what's going on in sport today. You're going to be a bit more of a regular guest on this show, so we're very keen to get this collaboration started. Anything you want to share with the listeners before you leave us today?
3: We've got two episodes coming out this week. 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We do a little ramble at the start of every ep, just talking some dribble. So,
0: dribble, 100%. And where can they find you guys on Instagram?
3: 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So
0: 100%. Go check them out. They're going to be here once a month, though, so do tune in when they're here. Have a good one, fellas. And then we got a bit of Olivia Dean up next.
1: Yeah, this is Man I Need by Olivia Dean. As always, you're listening to Get Serial on Sin.

0: Since I Was a Kid by Lennon Stella. You're listening to Get Serial on Sin with Ella and Sam. It is 9:15 on your Wednesday morning. We just had the boys from the Talking Dribble podcast in the cereal box with us. Great, great people.
1: Very fun vibe. They were telling us all about what's going on in sport, what's happened, what's to come. And we also had a little bit of a chat about which AFL team has the most passionate fans.
0: And I think we all unanimously decided Collingwood.
1: Sadly, they get the win here.
0: Sorry if you're a Collingwood supporter listening.
1: It's just, we just don't like to say it, but there's just so many of them. And yeah, they go hard. But there's a few special mentions. West Coast, Carlton.
0: Yes,
1: little
0: Port Adelaide.
1: Shout out to Port. Gold Coast didn't get a mention.
0: Oh, are you okay?
1: We got four.
0: It's all right. We spoke about the Chicago Bulls, your NBA team.
1: 100%. And some crazy trades that are happening there. But let's focus on today. So today's the 24th of June.
0: On the most important day of the year.
1: International Fairy Day.
0: Yes.
1: Today is International Fairy Day. Now, you were talking earlier. Do you believe in fairies?
0: Yes. You know what? Yeah.
1: Yeah. But you said you were, if you were a fairy, you would be a very specific kind of fairy.
0: I would be. Now, text us in on the text line if you know what I'm talking about at 0468 155 796. If you have seen the incredible Australian children's show, The Fairies, I'm talking two fairies, a pink fairy and a purple fairy. Their names are Harmony and Rhapsody. They would sing and dance and frolic through the garden with their friends. They had like a friend that was a bee. They had all sorts of other little characters in the garden.

0: with them, but The Fairies was one of the first CDs that I ever had, and I used to play it on my little pink CD player and make up dances to the songs. That I'm actively unlocking a core memory for myself right now. This is great.
1: Their costumes are low-key kind of frightening. I'm not going to lie.
0: What do you mean frightening?
1: I'm looking at their costumes. I was just kind of, it gave me a bit of whiplash, the first image that popped up for me.
0: What do you mean?
1: The first image that popped up was this, and I was like,
0: oh, it's just them with their
1: masks or
0: headbands on.
1: It's just a bit scary. It's giving Alice in Wonderland energy.
0: It is. There used to be a place around the corner from where I grew up where you used to be able to go and you could dress up as the fairies and you'd have a fairy tea party. Did you ever do anything like that? They had a boys' version and a girls' version because, you know, obviously. You
1: can't hang out.
0: No.
1: 100%. I grew up with a younger sister and I definitely was participating in a lot of little dollhouse parties and fairy tea parties. 100%. But the thing is, if I was a mythical creature, I think I wouldn't go down the fairy route. I'd be like more of like a talking firefly. You know, like in Princess and the Frog? You know that little talking firefly that plays the banjo or whatever?
0: You want to be a talking firefly? Why a firefly?
1: Because I don't know. They're just a vibe.
0: They're a vibe.
1: Yeah, they're a vibe. They're buzzing around. They're flying. They're having a good time.
0: Fairies can buzz around.
1: Yeah.
0: But at least you're not a firefly.
1: I don't know. Hey.
0: You're a fairy. You can have a wand.
1: Did I judge your fairy dreams?
0: You judged the way they looked.
1: Yeah.
0: You judged their masks.
1: Sorry, any of the fairies fans out there.
0: I'm okay. Sure there is one out there. 100%. Another one, bar me.
1: For an iconic show, they only had one season.
0: But it was a one-hit wonder.
1: One-hit wonder. They struck gold and they're like, we're quitting while we're ahead.
0: Literally.
1: 100%. And what about if we take away fairies, what do you think, what other mythical creature do you think would be fun?
0: Ooh.
1: Game of Thrones, The House of Dragon just came out with a new season.
0: I haven't seen either of them.
1: I'd want
0: to be a dragon though.
1: But dragons would be cool. You'd like to be a dragon.
0: I would like to be a dragon.
1: Yeah, that'd be
0: cool. That would be so cool. Imagine that. Because you can walk, you can fly, you can breathe fire.
1: I feel like I'd muck something up and like accidentally like burn my hand.
0: But I feel like you've got scales, so it wouldn't burn you, right?
1: Yeah, I guess. I'd find a way. I'd find a way.
0: You would find a way, Sam, and then it would be a midweek confession.
1: Hey, yo, guys, it's embarrassing. I accidentally burnt down a whole village as a dragon.
0: That's my midweek confession. 100%. Laugh at me.
1: Rank it. Anyways, 100%. I think we should go to a song, but it's actually kind of sad because this is our last show before the break.
0: It is. This is the final show of season one.
1: Oh, my God. But fear not. We're going to be back in a few weeks.
0: We will be.
1: Anyways, we're going to hear a song. This is a song that was just introduced to me by the lovely Maddie on the Monday show. This is Julius by Molly Millington, and you're listening to Get Cereal on Sin.

0: Julius by Molly Millington, and you're listening to Get Serious on Sin with Sam and Ella on your Wednesday morning.
1: Yes, it is Wednesday.
0: 22 minutes past nine, which does mean we're getting to the end of the show.
1: Oh, no.
0: Heartbreak. That's twice you've done that.
1: No.
0: 100%. It's quite sad because we're going on break.
1: It is.
0: And it's even more sad because we're best friends.
1: Are we best friends? Let's be so real.
0: Let's stop asking the question and just saying we are best friends.
1: We are best friends.
0: But fear not, because we're going to be back.
1: In 2 weeks.
0: In 3 weeks?
1: 3 weeks.
0: 2-3 weeks. We'll post it on the Instagram.
1: Check out at Get Serial SYN for the exact date we are back.
0: 100%. But Wits, sorry, I keep saying 100%. I'm just...
1: Are you clocking on to how often you say it now?
0: Yes, I am, and I hate it.
1: No.
0: Am I clocking on to how much I say it? 100%. 100%.
1: We had a
0: great show today. We had a bit of a pop culture update.
1: Yes, we did. There's a fair bit going on.
0: Anne Hathaway, a bit of a conspiracy theory about whether she and William Shakespeare's been reincarnated.
1: Yes. Olivia Rodrigo is the ultimate girl's girl. She's got a brand new music festival with an all-women lineup, and all the proceeds go to charities to support women and girls.
0: Get excited for that. Also, Jordan Peele. The horror genre has been killing it lately. Jordan Peele just announced he's going to be coming out with
1: a new
0: film.
1: He is coming back.
0: Blair Witch Project.
1: Yeah, that's also coming out in 2027.
0: Get excited for that. And Obsession has just been killing it. God, horror movies are so back.
1: Okay. They are. And trust Sam to fall asleep in it.
0: 100.
1: At the movies.
0: We got to hear a bit of a chat from Aaron.
1: Yes. A US jazz pop artist who had their debut show in Australia just last week. Mm. So Wenpei from Sin had the pleasure of chatting to Aaron all about his newest single. And then we heard a little sneak peek of a duet that they did together before hearing one of Aaron's beautiful jazz pop songs, Macrame.
0: We are, as always, on a Wednesday, we had Midweek Confessions.
1: Yeah.
0: Where you spilt a bit of yogurt everywhere.
1: Spilt a bit of yogurt and spilt a bit of tea about my Midweek Confession.
0: Ooh, I love that.
1: Yeah.
0: And
1: I, not fun.
0: Not the first time I've done this, fell asleep during Toy Story 5.
1: Let's see how often you come into the studio and tell me that you've fallen asleep in a film.
0: We also got the Talk and Dribble fellas to come into the studio, and they actually ranked our Midweek Confessions from this season.
1: And I'm so glad that they put mine had the least embarrassing rating, and of course your Midweek Confession had the most embarrassing rating.
0: I feel like that definitely matched. I feel like mine are very extreme.
1: Yeah.
0: Always. Whereas yours, I feel like you have a consistent kind of embarrassing level. Sorry. I didn't mean it like that.
1: You're just consistently embarrassing.
0: I mean, to clarify, I'm more embarrassed.
1: I know you
0: so
1: are.
0: So I lost, but
1: thank goodness.
0: The Talking Dribble boys did also give us an update on what's happening in sport, what has happened in sport.
1: So much.
0: It has been a lot, actually.
1: We heard what's happening locally here in Victoria, as well as on the Australian stage. We're talking the World Cup, but also over in America with the NBA, because I know a lot of people are into that as well, and there's quite a bit going on.
0: There is so much going on all the time, as well as we talked a little bit about what AFL fans are the most passionate.
1: And we all agreed Collingwood.
0: We begrudgingly said Collingwood.
1: Sam's just disappointed because no one mentioned the Gold Coast Suns.
0: Hey,
1: that's his seat.
0: Me and the other three fans of Gold Coast, okay?
1: You guys are small but mighty.
0: Exactly right. Also, something we talked about early in the show was we talked about which sense we think we could go without.
1: Yeah, and we both agreed touch.
0: Yeah. Separately. We separately said touch. But yeah, because
1: unanimous decision.
0: we both collectively decided everyone's losing touch if they have to lose a sense.
1: No.
0: Instead of taste.
1: Well, we couldn't lose hearing because then we wouldn't be able to hear me mess up my words, but also get cereal.
0: If we gave up sight, we wouldn't be able to watch you spill your yogurt on the tram.
1: True.
0: So true. They wouldn't be able to catch me sleeping at the cinema. They would not. And then to cap off, we talked about International Fairy Day.
1: Yeah. I had to educate Sam on the incredible Australian TV show, The Fairies, which he's never heard of.
0: Kind of terrifying, but
1: it's iconic.
0: It's an iconic one season, one hit wonder.
1: Yeah.
0: And we talked about if we could be a mythical creature, which would be, I kind of said Talking Firefly. I think that'd be a vibe.
1: Yeah. Interesting.
0: And you maybe went down the dragon route.
1: Yeah. I'd love to be a dragon.
0: Well, if you're thinking, what am I going to do with the rest of my day, okay, because now Get Serial's over, what is there to look forward to. Fear not, Sin has so many great programs on for the rest of the day. Straight after this at 11 a.m, you've got morning, tipping your morning moving with plenty to enjoy. You've got 2 p.m, you've got the Book of Genesis, opening the history book on a legendary band who went from Charlie House pupils to rockstar icons. 3 p.m, you've got the Sippy Hippie Radio.
1: City.
0: What the Sippy?
1: Sippy.
0: Sippy Hippie Dippy. Anyways, the City Hippie Radio, celebrating the music through the City Hippie archetype.
1: Yes. 4 o'clock, as always, is the Formation Lep with Dana. It's the weekly deep dive into the world of Formula One, including the most recent race, all the paddock politics, and the history that makes F1 so iconic. I wonder if Dana will be talking about Lewis Hamilton having his first win with Ferrari. I will be tuning in at 4 p.m.
0: 100%. 6 p.m, we've got The Hoist, bringing you the best in local music from Melbourne and around the country. 8 p.m, you've got The Hip Hop Show, shedding light on the hip hop scene in Australia and beyond.
1: Closing out your day on Sin.
0: Without a doubt. And as always, we'll be back tomorrow, 7:30 to 9:30. Get cereal. You'll have the lovely Ruta and Jess and August.
1: Yes, you will.
0: We also just had someone text in asking us about the soccer opponents. The Talking Dribble did actually have a chat to us about, we're going to be versing Paraguay.
1: Yes.
0: At the end of the week. I think it's Saturday, 6 a.m., I believe, is the matchup. And it's actually winner goes through. So if we beat Paraguay, doesn't matter how much we win by, if we win, we're through.
1: Sam, can I just say, you couldn't have been more off with the time of the game. It's actually tomorrow, Friday at 12 p.m.
0: I feel like I could have been more off.
1: Saturday, 6 a.m.
0: Friday, 12 p.m. Okay. Friday at 12 p.m.
1: It's a day match. You can go have lunch and watch the game.
0: Get excited.
1: I will be watching it.
0: Even if we draw, we're through.
1: I know.
0: Get excited.
1: Fingers crossed. Let's go, Aussies.
0: 100%. Well, we hope you enjoy the rest of your Wednesday. We hope you've started it the right way.
1: Yeah. Well, you have, because you've been listening to Get Cereal.
0: Exactly right. Enjoy the rest of your Wednesday, Ella.
1: You too, Sam. Enjoy I'll see your you break. In a few weeks.
0: Enjoy your break.
1: I won't enjoy it because we're not going to be hanging out in the studio for a while.
0: Are we best friends?
1: We are best friends.
0: We are best friends. Well, to summarise our friendship, I feel like this song has been a song that we've both been in love with the whole year.
1: Yeah, because it brings me so much joy.
0: By Ray.
1: Here on Get Cereal on Sin. Are you somebody? Yeah. Are you somebody? Yeah. Are you somebody?

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It's us, the youth of NAM Melbourne. Here at SIN, we're proud to be a youth-led community radio station that creates great content with meaningful impact. 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

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Nam-based singer-songwriter Jackateen burst onto the scene in 2022 and was instantly hailed as a soulful teen sensation. Drawing inspiration from artists as varied as Amy Winehouse, Billie Eilish and Rihanna, Jackateen's sound blends raw emotion, powerhouse vocals and modern pop sensibilities. Here are feature artist Jackateen, all this month on Sin.